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1: 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And we're starting off tonight, as I said, with something brand new from Linda Perry. You may remember a while back, she recorded her own song, Beautiful, which was made famous by Christina Aguilera and Elvis Costello, for that matter. And now her whole album is out. It's actually called Let It Die Here. It's her first in 25 years. That is also the name of a documentary about her career that she's putting out in the next month or two as well. This is the first single, Feathers in a Storm, and it is here on the planet.

They'll be at the Masquerade. September 6th, it's Cheekface and MFT here on Planet Jill at 99X. Afghan Whigs, they're also heading out on their 40th anniversary tour. No Atlanta date yet, but fingers crossed, right? This is Duvetine on the Planet.

Their eighth album coming out in July. It's called Everything I Ever Saw. That's the Menzingers here on Planet Jill at 99X with a song called Chance Encounters. Howdy are back. I've played them before on the planet. They're also coming to Atlanta, Hell at Masquerade in November. The new album coming out in August. It's their first ever double album called Big World. And this is Try, Try, Try. It's here on the planet.

0: David Osterhout, he is better known as Bike Roots here on Planet Jill at 99X. The song is Shadows. And guess what? Two Door Cinema Club. Yeah, they're coming to town. They're going to be at the Coca-Cola Roxy October 9th. Of course, you could buy tickets at Ticketmaster, or you could text the keyword WANT, as in I want those tickets, to 470-741-9999, and you could go for free.
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14: A better life with Dr. Sanjay Gupta.
15: So-called superagers, they are an enviable segment of the population. People who are older than 80, whose brains function like someone a fraction of their age. It's true, a lot of these people have genetics on their side, but more and more research is bearing out the idea that people who practice good brain health also slow their cognitive decline. Dr. Richard Isaacson, a pioneer in the Alzheimer's space, told us that, quote, his studies have found lifestyle changes including diet, exercise, reducing stress and optimizing sleep, along with managing vascular risk factors with certain medications, can actually help grow brain areas and also reduce telltale signs of Alzheimer's, such as tau tangles and amyloid plaques. What else helps? 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I'm Dr. Sanjay Gupta, helping you live a better life.
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0: Hey, it's me, Jill. Now, some of you might feel as though music stopped getting released back in 2008 when 99X went off the air, but guess what? 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

brand new Noah Kahan from the album The Great Divide. He's coming to Truist Park July 27th as well. The song is called Doors here on Planet Chill at 99X. But if we head out those doors and we start planting tomatoes, that would mean it's time to hear Lucy Dacus here on

Buffalo Traffic Jam. They'll be at Buckhead Theater September 19th. That's called Pictures of You, title track from their debut album here on Planet Jill at 99X. Death Cab for Cutie, their new one coming out just a few weeks.

0: Greek band New. 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What are they called? Balalaika? 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That's Ding Dang Dong here on Planet Jill at 99X. 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

The Revivalists from their sixth album coming out in July, Get It Honest. That's Heart Stop here on Planet Jill at 99X. Rounding out the show tonight with Unpeople, a band out of the UK, and their new single, Clouds. It's here on the planet.

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0: latest from Evanescence. Who will you follow here on 99X? Hey, it's me, Jill. 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

Talking Heads, once in a lifetime on 99X. This next one from Stone Temple Pilots was written before Weiland tried heroin. So I guess back in the good old days. This is Wicked Gardener.

0: Another new one from Violet Grohl that is called Cool Buzz, and she actually has an album coming out now. Before, we just had a couple singles. This is the album's called Be Sweet to Me, and you're hearing it here on 99X. Hey, it's me, Jill. Did you catch this morning's discussion on the Morning X about who amongst them was the most financially irresponsible? 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

0: Death Cab for Cutie on 99X. That's Riptides from their new album. I played another song from the new album, I Built Your Tower, earlier tonight on Planet Jill. 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
13: 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I probably don't sound like myself today because I have a cold and I broke my nose. Anyway, I know that my show, The Morning X, was voted greatest radio show, but in all honesty, Will Pendarvis in the afternoon is so much better than me, and he's funnier and better looking, and all the ladies say so. And he's so fashionable. All the youngsters, the youths, they're all like, YOLO, Will Pendarvis. Yeah, that's a thing that kids are doing now. 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

Peter Gabriel on the original 99X. I got a brand new one from Foo Fighters. I played Violet Grohl last hour. This hour, I played two songs from Daddy Grohl. His first one, This Time's Like These.

0: Brand new Foo Fighters, Caught in the Echo, here on 99X. 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And we've got for you this week, Counting Crows and Concrete Blonde. 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
8: A better life with Dr. Sanjay Gupta.
9: So-called superagers, they are an enviable segment of the population. People who are older than 80, whose brains function like someone a fraction of their age. It's true, a lot of these people have genetics on their side, but more and more research is bearing out the idea that people who practice good brain health also slow their cognitive decline. Dr. Richard Isaacson, a pioneer in the Alzheimer's space, told us that, quote, his studies have found lifestyle changes including diet, exercise, reducing stress, and optimizing sleep, along with managing vascular risk factors with certain medications, can actually help grow brain areas and also reduce telltale signs of Alzheimer's, such as tau tangles and amyloid plaques. What else helps? Staying social, surrounding yourself with family and friends, and maybe even volunteering for a real sense of purpose. I'm Dr. Sanjay Gupta, helping you live a better life.
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Green Day on the original 99X. So U2's engineers used to always record their sound checks before their shows because they would noodle around, try out new things, and sometimes it would turn into a song like this one. This was recorded, originally the demo was recorded at a sound check they were doing in Hawaii back in 1983. This is Pride.

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2: Talking with Kevin Nealon. 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
3: 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And it's really funny. 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And then Arnold came on and was talking about it. He goes, you know, this guy, this is such a funny movie, you know. 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
3: Hello, I'm Will Pendarvis. 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
11: When it comes to the myriad reasons people don't get enough exercise, psychologist Diana Hill has heard them all. She's the author of a new book with a great title, I Know I Should Exercise, But. On a recent episode of my podcast, Chasing Life, Hill told me the number one reason people don't exercise is because they don't feel like they have enough time. She told us that she encourages people she works with to shift from an either-or mindset to a both-and mindset. Hill herself uses time at her son's baseball game to walk around the field cheering him on, instead of sitting on the sidelines. She also recommends setting up your space at home, at work, in the car to facilitate movement. So every night before I go to bed, I lay out my workout clothes next to my bathroom sink, so they are waiting there for me as a good reminder. I'm Dr. Sanjay Gupta, helping you live a better life.
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11: Sometimes you can tell a lot about what someone wants to do offline by looking at what they do online. Let me tell you about Pinterest's first parenting trend report. Pinterest is a huge platform. They have 600 million monthly users, 80 billion searches per month. The report found a shift from the iPad kid era to now, when parents are actually more interested in real-world adventures and hands-on activities. The Global Trends and Insights lead at Pinterest told us, families are thoughtfully designing childhoods rooted in creativity, intention, and meaningful experiences. One psychologist we spoke to said he sees this as a reflection of parents' desire to build core capacities in their children. Resilience, curiosity, self-regulation, empathy. These things don't grow automatically, but are built through lived experience. I'm Dr. Sanjay Gupta, helping you live a better life.
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11: You know, one of the weirder things I've seen on social media lately is parents feeding their babies butter, like whole sticks of butter. They swear that it helps them feel fuller after meals and get a good night's sleep, among other things. There's actually something to this. You know, butter is full of fat, which a rapidly growing infant needs, but eating butter all the time results in, quote, boxing out other important nutrients they need as well. Spokesperson for the Academy of Nutrition and Dietetics told us she recommends half a teaspoon to a teaspoon melted and then added to a puree. Or as they get older, you can drizzle oil or melted butter over cooked vegetables, she told us. We never say just give butter by itself, and it's not the only source of fat she would recommend. Avocados, hummus, fish, they are great sources of fat as well. And also, great foods to introduce. I'm Dr. Sanjay Gupta, helping you live a better life.
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1: I have a realtor friend. Well, actually, I have a bunch of them. One of them used to work on this show. His name is Jimmy Barron. He'll sell you a home. He'll list your home. But one of my other realtor friends I had lunch with, and he said, hey, you want to go check out this cool listing in Buckhead? And I was like, yeah, of course. I love going to fancy places. So we went to this place, and this house had, he took me out to the patio. He's like, pretty cool, huh? It's like this pretty wide open area. He's like, watch this. And he hit a button that was cleverly disguised in the room, and the floor started moving. It separated and dropped, and a pool filled with water right in front of our eyes. So this pool was not a pool until you told it to be a pool.
2: Wait, this was in the house?
1: It's in a covered part of the back of the house, so it's more patio, but the space converts to be like a screened-in porch type thing until you hit a button, and then the floor separates, and water comes up and fills in. And then it all goes back to, like, a pool deck.
2: You get your own infinity pool that starts in your bedroom and goes into the outdoors.
1: These are rich people things that when Jesus. I see that, I go, man, I'm not going to lie. I'm a little jealous because I like technology, and I would love to think that, you know, someday could I grow up to have something like that? What would be the thing for you? Like, if you were rich, and the term is relative, if you were rich, what would you have in your home? Now, I've already tried this, and I got shot down. I wanted a pickleball court. I don't think you need to be rich to have a pickleball court.
2: Well, I mean, it's definitely a little bit of a stature. I mean, everybody's going to be digging out and putting a pickleball court in their backyard.
1: And I had just enough room to make it work, and I got shot down by everybody from the neighborhood to the wife. Like, everyone's like, it ain't going to happen.
2: I would imagine so. That stuff gets loud.
1: And people listening right now, if you were rich, what would you have in your home? 470-741-4999. For real, though, if I were rich, I would have a Diet Coke fountain.
2: I knew that was coming.
1: I've tried this, and you have it's not as cheap as you think. You have to put all these systems in. You see the dumb ones on TikTok that are kind of fake, and they put it under your sink? No, you need, like, I want that thing you have, like, when you go to Willie's, the big machine with the buttons.
2: Yes.
1: I want that. What's that? It's got a name. I forgot the name, but when that came out, that was such a big deal. That's what I would have if I could just make it happen. What about you?
2: Well, I mean, not to say anything about my past, but back in the day, I was making some decent money, and I purchased a house over at Atlantic Station. I had a 110-inch high-def theater in my basement, along with a custom bar. Now, that wasn't rich, but it was okay. If I were rich, I would have 7-foot Godzilla statues that roared. I would have a Batmobile. There would be a pool. See, I would buy dumb stuff. I would buy dumb rich stuff. I'd be one of those guys that if I was rich, I'd be poor in a year.
1: There's not one guy that wouldn't buy dumb stuff like a car. If you just had, you're oozing with money, you would totally do that. Let's see what they're saying. Hey, Morning X. Good morning. Who is this?
3: This is Jessica.
1: Okay, now we're going to get logical. See, all that guy talk. Jessica, if you were rich, what would you have in your home?
3: A maid.
1: You don't need to be rich to have a maid.
3: Well, it would be like on the Brady Bunch. You have Alice, you know, remember the Brady Bunch?
1: Oh, a live-in.
3: Yes, and she gets up and she makes the breakfast and she does some laundry and she might even take your kids to school.
1: Now, if I had that, she definitely wouldn't look like Alice. I think I'd go a different maid, but I am with you on this. A full-time maid / cook?
3: Yes.
1: Chef?
3: Yes.
1: Yeah, that's a good one.
3: I think so, too. I mean, I'm right now cooking breakfast for my son, who's a senior in high school. I'm making his breakfast right now, and I could be doing maybe a few other things.
1: You need to tell bro just get a bar and be done with it. Yeah, making breakfast. A senior in high school?
3: Yeah.
2: You can't flip an egg? What the hell?
1: But
2: come
1: listen,
2: on.
1: Listen, put it to work.
3: I know, but listen, he'll be gone soon, so I guess it works out okay.
1: Thank you very much. Have a good day.
3: You're
1: go
3: welcome.
1: Back to that
3: Bye.
1: Breakfast.
3: Thanks.
1: Don't burn it. Yeah, the live-in maid, that's definitely there. Morning X, good morning. Who is this?
4: This is Wendy.
1: Hey, what do you think? If you were rich, what would you have in your home?
4: Well, initially I thought my first purchase would be a bowling alley like the Vanderbilts. But to be honest with you, I realize how lazy I am, and I want a dumbwaiter. I want something that can take my dishes away from me, and I want something that I can put my laundry in, and I want something that can go between the different stories of my house without me having to walk up and downstairs.
1: I just saw one on TikTok that I actually stopped. You know how when you go back and you go back to the video, you flip down? Because it was this person who had built in their garage, where they back into their garage, and they built a trap door about waist high that went right into the kitchen for the groceries.
4: Oh, I could use that as well.
1: Absolutely. The dumbwaiter, that's going to be expensive, though. Digging out a hole in the middle of your house to put that in?
4: Well, if I'm rich, I'll just build a rich, new house.
1: Right, a new house if you were rich.
2: Yeah. All
1: right.
2: And then go ahead and get an escalator, too. That way you don't have to worry about stairs.
4: No, a real elevator.
1: Escalator in the house. Then you know you're rich. All right. Thank you very much for sharing.
4: Yeah, absolutely.
1: Thanks. Bye-bye.
4: Bye-bye.
1: Hey, Morning X, who is this?
5: Hey, Barnes. Kevin in Dahlonega, man. How are you?
1: Hey, Kevin.
2: Kevin in Dahlonega, dude. What is it, man? You're rich. What are you buying?
5: Crash, you can lean in on this, too. I'm going to have full golf simulator in the house, sports bar behind it, mini Jumbotron, sports 24/7.
1: Mini Jumbotron?
5: Yeah, there's a guy online.
1: Like that Cosm.
5: Yeah, they make them. Like, there's a dude out in the Midwest that makes, like, mini Jumbotrons for your house.
1: The whole golf simulator, that's gotten a lot cheaper. I mean, hell, 10 years ago, you could do the Wii, and it was pretty close already on a big screen. But that Cosm thing, like, you get me into one of those. I've seen people build these underground. I've seen a pickleball, indoor pickleball, like, ooh, basement setup. And don't think I'm not salivating over that.
5: Yeah.
1: If you're rich and you can dig out under your house and put all that in, that's big time.
5: You could put a full-on, for you, the music folks, a listening room. Think about that. Like,
1: oh, yeah. Concert venue,
5: yeah,
1: down under your house.
5: Yeah.
1: Absolutely.
5: 100%.
2: I love it. We're all going to be rich, and we're building Dave & Buster's in our house.
1: our very own Dave & Buster's, which, are they still around?
2: Yeah.
1: They're still
2: around.
1: All right. Yeah. Hey, thanks, Kevin. Yeah. Thank you.
5: Thanks, guys.
1: It's good to fantasize sometimes. If you were rich, what would you have in your home? 470-741-4999. Call us.
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12: Starting off your ride through town this morning, going to be keeping an eye there on the west side perimeter. We can expect to see some delays arise there between I-75 down towards I-20, but right now pretty wide open as you're making your way southbound on the outer loop. Also going to be keeping an eye over on I-85 southbound. We can expect to see delays arise there between Highway 316 down towards the perimeter exit 95, and also on the downtown connector, looking pretty good at the moment, but those delays will be creeping up any moment as we go into your mid-morning hours. I'm Zach Rizzle from the Traffic Center.
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3: We should do a hostile takeover.
2: We totally should. Don't think I haven't planned it. But the question we threw out there,

0: one lane pool. So I can just swim laps by myself. Everybody can watch me swim, and it'll be raised with plexiglass so I can check my form.
1: That's kind of like the thing I mentioned in Buckhead that I saw where the ground disappeared and a pool popped up. It was very narrow like that. So, I mean, if I had to guess, you're probably looking at what? $300,000 maybe to put that in? I'm just guessing out of the blue.
0: Then you got to hire a pool boy.
1: The pool boy. I thought you were about to say you didn't want to swim in the public pool because of the obvious. It's everyone's bumping into you, not that you're swimming in everybody's, you know.
0: Oh, yeah, bumping into you, going, you know, head to head.
1: All right, thank you.
0: Thanks a lot.
1: Thanks, have a good day. Appreciate you listening to us. Hi, Morning X. Who is this?
2: This is Stephanie.
1: Stephanie? Hey, you're so rich that you're counting your money right now. What would you do with it? If you're just so rich, what would you have in your home?
2: I would have a bulldozer.
1: A bulldozer in your home?
2: What? Yeah, I would have a bulldozer in my garage.
1: For what?
2: Well, because what I tell my kids every day is I've got to go to work to make the bulldozer money. Because we would like to... buy up some of the properties that are around our home. This used to be a big farm that was several hundred acres. And when I was a kid, I did some work out here with my dad. And so I bought the old farmhouse property. And now some other houses are going up around. I have always wanted to be rich enough to buy the other properties. But some houses are going up on them now, so I want to be rich enough to buy the other properties and bulldoze down the new houses.
1: See, this is personal, though. If you were really rich, you would just have people do it. You want to actually get the bulldozer and roll over the people building near you. That's a very different scene. But thank you. Well, it takes all types. I mean, it really does.
2: You know, I mean, somebody's got to clean up the mess, and that would be therapeutic.
1: I did not expect that one. Thank you very much for sharing.
2: Thank you.
3: Bye. Do you remember back in the day, Todd the Butler, you guys for his birthday got him a bulldozer and a big mound of dirt so that he could just bulldoze. Move it.
1: Yeah, but she wants to roll over people's houses, Crash. It's very different. Yeah. Hi, Morning X. Who are you?
4: Tina. How are you?
1: Hey, Tina. I'm good. If you were rich, what would you have in your home?
4: I would like to have a pellet ice maker.
1: Oh, yes. It's like that Gusto ice.
4: I love chewing on ice, and it makes tea perfect. It is the ultimate unnecessary appliance.
1: Although you can get those now that they're like the size of a box, and you can get them.
4: Oh, I know, but nobody needs to take up more counter space. It needs to be the real deal.
1: No, I agree. I agree.
4: Next to the dishwasher.
1: But if you're like me and you get the Diet Coke dispenser like the one at Willie's, then you can get the one that has the ice and the Diet Coke and all the other fountain drinks, too. And that, I don't know how much that machine is, but man, if I were rich, I would have it right now.
4: It would be fantastic.
1: Thank you very much. Have a great day.
4: You too.
1: Thanks. Bye-bye.
3: Morning X, who is this?
5: Amanda Burrell.
3: Amanda, you're loaded.
1: A lot of women crash, by the way. We're talking fantasy money, and it's a lot of women.
3: All right. Well, they've got fantasies,
1: like
3: too.
1: No, I like that.
3: Amanda, what is your monetary fantasy? You've got all the money in the world. What are you buying?
5: An observatory.
1: Oh. You want to add an observatory? What are you going to observe?
3: The night sky.
5: The moon. Space.
1: Oh, you mean like a planetarium?
5: Yep.
1: So you're going to lay in there and the roof is going to open up?
5: Yep.
1: Man, that's a luxury spend for sure.
3: Yeah, that can't be cheap.
5: Definitely.
1: Yeah, that one doesn't turn me on, but whatever. I mean, why would that be your thing?
5: That's just my thing, astrology and stuff like that, so, you know, space and all that.
1: Are you one of those people that can just look up and be like, there's the da-da-da-da-da-da, you can name all the stars?
5: I can't name all of them, but I can name some of them.
1: Yeah, I need an app for that. I just look up and go, huh. It's like antiques. I go, huh.
3: I guess since we're all poor, we just have to drive to the Telus Museum in Cartersville then.
5: Yep.
1: Yeah. Thank you. Appreciate you. Have a good day.
5: You too. Thank you.
1: Thanks. Bye. We'll see you later. So you're rich and you have the opportunity to just go balls out for your house. What's it going to be? Morning X. Good morning.
6: It would have to be a decked out man cave.
1: Yeah, that you're not the first. Everyone, what would yours have specifically?
6: Theater, sound system, soundproof,

0: Some pinball machines, arcade games, some classic arcade games, just different stuff like that.
1: So you're going full on Chuck E. Cheese on us, man. You got like, you got everything in there.
0: Well, it would have to be arcade games we grew up with.
1: Yeah, Defender. You got your Pac-Man.
0: Yeah, Galaga. Probably Mortal Kombat. NBA Jam.
1: Yeah, that's good stuff. Hey, what's your name, by the way? We didn't catch that at the beginning.
0: David.
1: David, appreciate you listening to us.
0: All right. Yeah.
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11: We are finally starting to learn more things we can do to keep our brains sharp as we age. A lot of people think crossword puzzles or Sudoku might do the trick, but the science doesn't really bear that out. What one recent study found, though, was that a certain type of brain training seems to have a significant impact on cognition as we get older. It wasn't memory or even problem-solving tasks that moved the needle. It was an interactive computerized game that tested the ability to recognize two separate images in faster and faster sequences. It's what we call a task of divided attention, in which you don't have a conscious strategy on how to improve. That's according to the study's lead author. You're just trying to do the best you can to figure out how to divide your attention. Now, the game in this study was called Double Decision, if you want to find it and try it out yourself. I'm Dr. Sanjay Gupta, helping you live a better life.
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12: Hello, my name is Will Pendarvis. 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

0: Welcome to the best of the Morning X with Barnes, Leslie, and Jimmy. 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
1: Okay, I want to play a classic. This game is always fun to play. We've got some people calling in. Morning X, good morning. Who is this?
2: Good morning. This is Heather.
1: Hi, Heather. I'm married to a Heather. I have a Heather in my life.
2: Oh, Lord.
1: The Heathers are disappearing, you know. That's such a, early 70s name.
2: Is it?
1: I think so. All right, here we go. We're going to play Two Truths and a Lie. This is a classic. You're going to pick one of us. I've got three envelopes. I'll pick a random one if you get it right, and we'll see what you won. But you've got to pick first. Who do you want to play with? And each of us will play around, so you get the first choice to pick between us. It's either Barnes, Leslie, or Crash. Who do you want to play with?
2: Oh, let's start out with Crash.
1: Crashy Boo. Ooh. All right, mm-hmm. Crash is going to give you three statements. One of them is a big fat lie. If you can sniff it out, I've got something good in an envelope for you. Crash, what you got?
3: All right, you ready, Heather?
2: I'm ready.
3: All right, here we go. Number one, I once had an encounter of the sexual nature in a statue of a pink dinosaur on a putt-putt course in Pensacola, Florida.
1: Man, that's detailed.
3: Have details. Number two, I once stole the 99X radio station van, took that to Panama City Beach, Florida, and only got caught when people called the station because I was mooning everyone in the van. And the third, my third wife was actually a mail order Russian bride who I married and divorced in a span of 8 months.
1: Damn, those are all very feeling real. Heather, if there is a lie in there, can you spot it?
4: Like, they all sound like you, Crash.
1: What's the lie?
2: It's the last one, the third wife. The third wife is a lie.
3: You've sniffed it out. My third wife was actually from Argentina, not Russia.
1: All right, let's see.
2: Hey, there we go.
1: And you have won a Morning X limited edition big shirt.
3: Nice.
4: Killer.
1: Lovely.
2: Hey.
1: All right, hold on. We'll get that to you. Thanks for playing our stupid game. All right, hold on. Let me see if I can park you here. Hold on 1 second. LT, if you can get her address.
4: The Russian bride or the mail order bride was real.
1: Yeah, we'll make sure. Damn, this phone. Okay, yeah, there anyway. She goes. She's parked. Okay, let's see who else wants to play stupidity. Morning X. Good morning. Who is this?
5: This is Jacob.
1: Jacob, how are you?
5: Good. How are you?
1: Good, man. We're playing Two Truths and a Lie. Crash has already been chosen, so he's out. You've got to pick between me and Leslie. Who do you want to play with?
5: Let's go with Leslie.
1: Please do, because mine is going to be hard. Leslie, give us
4: Jacob,
1: three statements.
4: Jacob, mine's not a novel like Crash's. Mine's super easy.
1: I cannot wait to hear these because you're working with the best actress in all of radio right now. Here we go. I don't even know what's
5: I'm honored.
1: I don't know what's about to come out of her mouth, but I can't
4: He's
1: wait.
4: He's making fun of me, Jacob. Okay.
1: Go.
4: Jacob, here we go. I have never watched The Office. My favorite hobby is live music. My favorite food? Barbecue ribs.
1: Fram goes deep.
4: Which one's the lie?
1: Fram goes so deep.
5: Oh, man. These aren't as exciting as I thought they were going to be.
1: They're exactly what I thought they were going to be.
5: Yeah, I'm a little let down, honestly.
3: I once slept past 11.
5: I'm going to go you've never watched The Office.
4: Dude, that is correct.
1: Oh, wow.
4: Hey. Wow.
1: Another
4: that
1: winner.
4: That is unbelievable, Jacob.
1: Let's see what you've got.
5: Thank you.
4: Sorry I didn't go deep, Jacob.
1: Dude. Pair of tickets to Noah Kahn.
3: Oh.
5: Oh, nice.
4: Wow.
1: At Truist. Holla.
5: That's awesome. Woo-hoo. That's great, guys. I'm excited.
1: Got good prizes. Okay, you hold
4: Thank
1: on.
4: Thank me now, Jacob.
1: LT,
5: you
1: can get all of his information. Hold tight. LT,
5: yeah.
1: Our fantastic superhero, will get on with you Stand by. We've got one more poor soul that has to play with me. Hey, Morning X, who's this?
6: This is Jake.
1: Hey, man, how are you?
6: I'm doing well, just hearing the sound of your sweet voice.
1: Here we go. Two truths and a lie. You're stuck with me because Leslie's already played. That's the easiest one, by the way. And Crash, I still believe all three were true, but he says one was a lie. Are you ready?
6: I'm ready.
1: One of these will be a lie. Number one, Andre Agassi was once my doubles tennis partner. Number two, in 1991, I won a car. To be more specific, it was a Corvette. In a contest, it was called Air. It's where you pick how songs will be and how they'll do on the charts. It's when I was a music director in Kansas City. And number three, from first through 12th grade, I never missed one day of school with a sick day. There you go.
6: Man.
1: Which one is the lie?
6: The specificity of the Corvette win makes me think that that's garbage. But I also don't believe that you enjoyed school enough to not use a sick day to get off. But I also don't think your doubles player was Andre. That's all right, man. No hints.
1: Which one?
4: Crash and I play now.
1: Which one's the lie? Yeah, the hint is one of them is a lie.
6: Yeah, thanks. I appreciate that. I'm going with number two. That's a lie. You didn't win that bet.
1: Are you sure you want to go with number two?
6: I want to go with number two.
1: Number two is absolutely correct.
6: Gosh.
1: Well, meaning you got it right. Meaning you got it right.
6: Yeah, you got it right, brother. I'll drop a little swear.
1: I thought with all the intensity in that one that you would believe that was true. I used to play that contest, but I didn't win.
4: They know us so well.
1: Yeah, all right. You've got a limited edition Morning X Big Shirt. Congratulations.
4: Congrats.
6: That's amazing. But this is the real prize. Just talking with you guys. Thank you, 99X.
1: Oh, that's so nice of
4: you. Oh, wow. Thank you so much.
1: All right, dude. Hold tight. Thank you very much. And thanks for playing. I love that game. Two truths and a lie.
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1: A Better Life with Dr. Sanjay Gupta.
2: You know, one of the weirder things I've seen on social media lately is parents feeding their babies butter, like whole sticks of butter. They swear that it helps them feel fuller after meals and get a good night's sleep, among other things. There's actually something to this. You know, butter is full of fat, which a rapidly growing infant needs, but eating butter all the time results in, quote, boxing out other important nutrients they need as well. Spokesperson for the Academy of Nutrition and Dietetics told us she recommends half a teaspoon to a teaspoon melted and then added to a puree. Or as they get older, you can drizzle oil or melted butter over cooked vegetables, she told us. We never say just give butter by itself, and it's not the only source of fat she would recommend. Avocados, hummus, fish, they are great sources of fat as well. And also great foods to introduce. I'm Dr. Sanjay Gupta, helping you live a better life.
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2: Please welcome James Otley back to the show, who's an Atlanta attorney who is a longtime listener, right, James?
3: I sure am. I've been a listener and a fan since the 90s. I think I even know who still holds the record for the fish quiz.
2: Oh, I don't even know. Please tell us. Who does?
3: I think it's Coolio, right?
4: Coolio. Oh, yep, Coolio. It's Coolio.
2: And he passed away, yeah. Right?
4: Yeah.
2: So we can never take it away from him.
5: Well, James, were we an inspiration at all for this podcast that you have?
3: Absolutely. Absolutely. I mean, and to be honest with you, is like I said, I kind of pinch myself. I listen to you all every morning on the drive to work as a young 20-year-old going to school. I mean, going to work. So, yeah, for sure.
2: Thank you for that, first of all. Now, James has been on before. Fascinating book, a cocktail party book that he's got, a table book. It's called what, James, the same thing as the podcast, but with the word Atlanta?
3: The book was, the books were Atlanta, History for Cocktail Parties. So we kind of play off that with our title for our podcast, History for Cocktail Parties. Gives us a little bit broader reach. We're Southern history. We're Southern adjacent history. You know, we cover everything from true crime to the origin story of REM to the Panama Canal. We cover it all. Anything that we think would be an interesting cocktail story, something you want to share at the bar or cocktail party.
2: I love your books and your stories are great. And you just—I didn't know you covered bands. You've got what do you know about REM that we don't? Is there some uncovered stuff?
3: Absolutely, absolutely incredible story, origin story of how these four guys all made it. The stars aligned and they all made it to Athens, Georgia. A lot of almost didn't happen.
2: Well, refresh my memory. So they didn't just meet in Athens innocently and start doing their thing. There was a lot of stuff that went on behind the scenes.
3: No. And how they got there is pretty cool. We can actually thank, the world can thank Publishers Clearinghouse and Aerosmith for getting Michael Stipe into music when he was he was originally living in Collinsville, Illinois. He went to high school there. His dad was a helicopter pilot in Vietnam. And after his tour of duty, they were in St. Louis, base there. And his dad got him involved with, they did Boy Scouts together and, you know, other kind of traditional stuff like that. But Michael didn't really take to it. He hadn't really found his thing yet. But one day, his sister brought home a Publisher's Clearinghouse 12 magazines for a penny deal. Do you remember those back in
2: used
3: like
2: to
3: the
2: get
3: 90s?
2: Them with different names. Yeah. I used to get those all the time.
3: Right on. And so he signs up for the Village Voice, which y'all familiar with that magazine?
5: Oh, yes.
3: New York Central. Yeah.
5: Absolutely.
3: And, I mean, he would devour. He'd wait at the mailbox. He would devour, I mean, all the articles. And he kept seeing Patti Smith pop up in these articles, and he read about her. And when Horses came out, I mean, he listened, waited, went to the record store, listened to it all night. It changed his life. It was spiritual, you know, for him. He said that was just a watershed moment. And that's what he knew, what he wanted to do with his life. And he was in a car riding around with his friends, and they were listening to music, singing along as Aerosmith's song came on. And they were all singing, but they all stopped at the end when Steven Tyler's, singing Dream On, nobody else would try it. Michael goes full falsetto, nails it, and everybody just goes silent. They're like, holy cow, you could sing. And so with a little persuasion, he joined a band. Everything was going great. And then his dad retired and decided, and I had mentioned his dad, both his dad and his mom were from Georgia. His dad was from Augusta, I believe, and his mother was from Hapeville. So they decided to move back to Georgia. You know, we're going to live around Athens. And problem was, Michael didn't want to go. He didn't want to have a Southern accent. He didn't want to move to the South. And so they said, well, okay, you can stay here, but you got to pay your own way. Find a place to live. And he actually signed up. He was going to go to college at Southern Illinois University.
5: So this is interesting. I didn't realize he didn't want to move to Athens or, you know, sort of be in the South.
2: Same.
5: So I guess he decided to move, and that's when he met the other guys in the band?
3: Well, he had to move. He ran out of money. The deal was he could stay in Illinois only if he paid his own way. So when he ran out of money, he had to move south. And he hated it.
2: I never knew that whole Aerosmith story about Dream On. I never knew there was a connection to that song and him starting to sing. It doesn't seem like, it seems like that would have been the same time, but I guess that was like, what, 10 or 15 years prior?
3: It was high school time, right around high school. Right when he was reading the Village Voice and starting to realize what he wanted to do with his life.
5: Oh, this is so interesting. We're talking to James Ottley. He's got a podcast with his friend Thornton Kennedy. It's called History for Cocktail Parties. This podcast is great, and this is kind of the birth of REM. So, okay, Michael Stipe, let's fast forward. He moves to Athens. Who's the first member of REM that he connects with?
2: Yeah, how does he meet him?
3: It's Peter Buck. And
5: okay.
3: The only reason is because Michael loved music, and he started hanging out at Watt Street Records, which was a record store in Athens. And as fate would have it, Peter Buck worked at that store. And they started talking, and guess what Peter Buck's favorite magazine was in college, in high school?
2: So the Village Voice.
3: Absolutely. And guess what his favorite album was in high school?
2: It was Aerosmith?
3: No, it was Horses, Patti Smith, the same album.
2: I was like, man, Aerosmith.
3: Yeah. And so they got to be friends and started playing music together. Pretty crazy story of how Peter Buck almost didn't make it to Athens. You want to hear how that happened?
2: Yeah, how's he end up? This is such a weird happenstance story for one of the best bands of our time, how it just kind of fumbles together.
3: So Peter Buck, well, he grew up in California, but his dad worked for Simmons Mattress Company, who's headquartered in Buckhead. Their headquarters was right up the street from where you all used to broadcast in the 90s.
2: That was the Simmons Bedding headquarters?
3: Yeah, right in Alliance Center.
5: Now, there's another piece of history we didn't know about.
2: Damn.
3: So he gets transferred. His dad gets transferred. Peter goes to Crestwood High School. They live out at Martin's Landing, right off Holcomb Bridge Road. I'm sure you know that subdivision. And so Peter gets the best SAT score in the state, goes to Emory, but he drops out, hitchhikes to California, gets in a boarding house with, hippies, and hates all of the pot smoke and the jam band music and the fact that they don't like the Sex Pistols. So he quits that. He hitchhikes back to Atlanta, enrolls in Emory again, gets tired of that, goes down the street to get a job at a record store. They don't have a place for him, but say, well, we do have one at our smaller store in Athens. Packs his bag that afternoon.
2: Wow.
3: And that's how he ends up at Watt Street Records to meet Michael Stipe.
5: Wow.
4: I have a question about the actual name, REM. So many people say that, well, Michael Stipe just found it in the dictionary, and it kind of means rapid eye movement. Then they were saying it's remember every moment. And then it was even the name of a photographer that was there shooting some of their albums. What do you say is REM? What does that stand for?
3: Okay, well, I'm going to go with rapid eye movement, but the story with flipping open the dictionary is the story I'm told. And the thing that really drew his attention was the fact that it had periods, meaning, it could stand for anything. So I think it's still open for interpretation. And I don't think that Michael's ever said definitively, but it's the periods that really drew him when they flipped open the dictionary.
2: Man, I love your stories. I've never heard any of those tidbits before. And just incredible stories. He's got a ton of these in his book. And check out the podcast, of course. Plug the podcast again. What's it called?
3: It's called History for Cocktail Parties. We're on Spotify, Apple Podcasts, wherever you get your podcasts.
2: Yep. Awesome. 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
3: Hey, I really appreciate it. 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
18: You and I have never met, but I'm willing to bet that there is something you would like to do, but you feel like you can't. That it's too hard, that you don't deserve it. A colleague of mine recently told me about this new book called Brave Shift, 30 Mindset Changes to Transform Your Life. It's written by a woman named Michelle Carrer. Carrer says the one thing most people forget when they set a goal is to attach a reason to it. Having that reason is big, because when you don't want to do something that's necessary to reach your goal, you can go back to your reason to find the motivation you need. Try to frame your goal as something you want to achieve, as opposed to being a bad part of yourself that you want to change. That will make you more likely to succeed, as will asking for help. All of us need it, and it makes people feel good to help you achieve your goals. I'm Dr. Sanjay Gupta, helping you live a better life.
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2: Hey.
1: What's your name?
2: Gary.
0: Gary, you heard the drill, right?
1: You have 60 seconds to keep the person on the phone.
2: Got it.
1: All you can do is baa like a sheep.
2: Oh, okay.
1: Can I anything baa like a sheep?
2: Can I mix any words in there at
1: no,
2: all?
1: No, no words. It's, not unless it's in sheep.
2: Okay.
1: We're calling the quick stop on
0: 60
1: Memorial
0: seconds.
1: Drive.
0: Here we go.
3: Good morning. Quick stop, may I help you? Maurice, don't you know it's 7:15? It's about time you get Hakeem out of there. Keep on playing, huh? I'm going to hang up on your door. When I get home, I'm going to whoop you. Watch.

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2: I was doing it, dude.
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1: Barnes, Leslie, and Jimmy, as you prepare yourself, you get your face paints ready, your big, big, big platform shoes ready, because you know Kiss is coming back to town, baby. Gene and Peter.
2: That's right.
1: Yeah, hey, guys.
2: How you doing?
1: Good. What's up?
2: A lot of things. So here, we're going to cut to the chase.
3: All right.
2: Wait. I'm going to try to help you out here.
3: Go ahead.
2: We're going to help you. This is not a publicity ploy. We're not here to pull anybody's string. The reality is that after long discussions with the band and everything, we've really basically decided to hang up our high-heeled boots and say thank you. The main idea being is that after we got back together again on the reunion tour in 96, which culminated in the number one grossing tour, number two was Garth Brooks, our good friend, and then we went out on another huge tour, the Psycho Circus tour, which started off at Dodger Stadium and again went around the world. At the end of that, we just basically done it all, you know. I mean, we're right behind the Beatles in the number of gold records by any group in history per Billboard magazine. We got our Hollywood Walk of Fame. We've had belt buckles and comic books and bubble. I mean, it's just very much, we've
3: right.
2: pretty much done it all.
3: Done it all.
2: We had a great run. Thanks so much. And let's move on with our lives. But we had a real meeting of the minds and hearts here and basically decided that the people who put us here in the first place, and we're not talking radio, the media, or certainly the critics, which are unnecessary life forms on the face of the planet as we know it. The main idea behind Kiss was always about the fans. So we basically decided to go out on a farewell tour to say thank you from our hearts to the people who made all our dreams come true. We're going to have great opening bands, Ted Nugent and Skid Row, and the idea is it's a non-fashion tour. Forget your fashions. It's going to be a rock and roll party. We're not going to gouge the ticket prices. They won't be $100 to $1,000 a ticket. They'll be competitive. And we're just going to do this one for the fans.
1: You've been listening to the State of the Union address from Gene Simmons.
4: No. Gene, I'll tell you guys, Gene is as serious as a heart attack.
3: Yeah.
4: We're not kidding around about this. We've never said, this is it, this is it, you know, farewell. I've heard a lot of bands say, this is it, this is it. They come back 6 years. We're not kidding around. This is it, and we want to leave as champions. We came back as champs. We played over 2 million people, highest fan of the year, biggest tour of the year, biggest grossing tour. We went out, as Gene said, psycho, and we got back. And we really said, look, if the fans put us where we are today, they deserve this party. They deserve the goodbye. I find it emotional. I probably wouldn't even be able to finish.
3: Yeah, I was reading an interview, Gene, that you did. I think it was with Rolling Stone, and I guess the guy had asked you, you know, is this just a publicity stunt to sell tickets? And
4: no.
3: I thought your answer was actually pretty good. You said, look, it's not like we need a stunt to sell tickets. I mean, the show sells out everywhere anyway, so that, you know.
2: But it's also not something we do. I mean, we went through periods where there were different members in the band. We took the makeup off. We did this. The band went through many, many different changes. And at any point, we could have easily have said, okay, that's it. Catch us now in this form or else. And also, we don't want to make too much of this, you know, methinks he doth protest too much, Shakespeare and all that.
3: Right.
2: Main idea is the more somebody says, no, honest, it really is, right. It winds up being not.
3: So okay? then what's your take on, let's say, the Rolling Stones band, been around for 30-some-odd years, also has nothing left to prove whatsoever. They've done everything on the road. All they can do is make more money.
2: Right. Well, I don't buy the money issue. Once you get enough money that it buys you the comforts of life, the rest is, I mean, the difference between 10 million and 100 million is, you know, just sort of conceptual, you know, because when you have enough money, you can buy anything you want. So let's just call it for what it is. The Stones have always been one of our favorite bands. They are
4: absolutely, they're
2: living proof that any rule can be broken. You know, when I was growing up, you know, Peter and I were both like, we had this thing, it was a phrase, don't trust anybody over 30. That's
3: right.
2: What we heard. You know, it's like, hey, Ed, they don't know. We're the only ones that know. It was sort of this youth knows the truth.
3: I think Bob Dylan said that. Was Bob Dylan who originally said that, I believe, wasn't it?
2: Well, okay.
3: Yeah.
2: Okay. So over the years, you live and you learn. This rock and roll thing is in its infancy still. It really only started in the late 50s. And so all the rules are really basically to sort of put upon us by somebody. Somebody figures out, okay, this is the rule. you only have to have short hair. You only have to have long hair. Right. You're supposed to wear jeans and a T-shirt. And we Kiss basically was the band that was put together by four guys who wanted to put together the band they never saw on stage and basically say, to hell with rules. We will make our own rules. We will march to the beat of our own drums, and in this case, Peter Criss, our drummer, and basically decide our own fate. And Kiss has always been about breaking rules, you know? People talk about heavy metal. Well, you know, we don't always sing about dragons and elves and evil and good. You know, we've done ballads and symphony orchestras and stuff like that. So even before there was such a thing as metal, Kiss was around. The idea being that you should never be tied into a genre and simply just do what you want to do. That way you're always around, because when thrash dies or punk dies or metal dies or rap dies, all the bands who align themselves with a certain genre of music will be dead. R.I.P. See ya. Wouldn't want to be ya. Kiss has always marched to the beat of its own heart, basically.
5: So give us a picture of what life will be like after Kiss. What are you guys going to do?
4: Right now, this is all consuming. This is everything. I can't even think about next week. Every day, I know Gino is up at 6. This is like major full consuming. We're like in rehearsals now. We're getting ready to go. We're in totally tour mode. We ain't fooling around. It's Kiss on steroids. You better get out of our way. I kill you, as my little slogan goes. Now we are as serious as a heart attack. Yet it's kind of like great. I think you should leave a party early. I think guys who stay late suck. We don't want to be those guys. We want to really leave our champion fans with that, wow, those guys were the greatest. Look, I missed Elvis. I really missed him, and I'm sorry. I got to see Sinatra, thanks to Gene. He got me to see a Frank Sinatra concert.
2: Right up close, right?
4: Yep, right up close.
2: Frank came up.
4: Oh, blew my mind. Got to see Jimi Hendrix. Really got to see some greats. And I'm telling you, you miss us, you'll talk about us around some coffee and cakey and cookies, and you'll be really sorry.
3: Did Sinatra know who you guys were?
2: Oh, come on.
1: Who doesn't know who Kiss is?
3: Well, I mean...
4: Well, there you go.
3: You know, I mean...
1: I mean, what mom, dad, grandfather, I mean, everyone knows who Kiss is.
3: I bet you could find people in their 70s.
4: Well, they know it's in prisons, too, in other places.
1: Prisons, too. We're talking to Gene Simmons and Peter Criss. The good thing about having Gene on, you don't even have to talk.
3: You just wind him up and let him go.
1: One of the best interviews.
2: I know you guys work very hard.
3: Hey, Gene, I've always wanted to ask you, when you first started, you know, people know, of course, you were a school teacher before you were a professional musician. Was there a weird transition period where you were teaching school during the day and then at night you'd go out and be the wild rocker?
1: The what?
3: Excuse me?
4: I put on nylons and high heels after that.
2: You know, when the band was, we really went through the tough times. We had a loft downtown in New York, rat infested. Literally, we had egg crates up on the walls to deaden the sound, except, you know, there were still pieces of eggs, the crushed eggs and stuff. We got them for free from the... you know, from like the supermarket.
4: Your chickens,
2: stuff,
4: too.
2: Right? And, right? Am I making this up?
4: Oh,
2: and
4: there no, were people.
2: And so at night, you know, I was working in the daytime, and then in the afternoon, was working at another place. And then at night, you know, we'd start rehearsal at 9, 10 o'clock. We'd go until 2 in the morning, and I basically moved my bed in there. Am I making it up? Right?
4: And a few people.
2: There were some guests, but the main idea was that, you know, it was so tough. At night, you would literally hear this. You know, things walking around it. I'd be afraid to turn on the light.
4: Like he was afraid. Yeah.
1: Did you ever bring some of your class over to get a peek at what you were working on?
2: No, not the class. I started a new class.
4: A bunch of roaches would sit up at night.
1: Gene Simmons, Peter Criss, thanks.
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9: A better life with Dr. Sanjay Gupta.
10: We are finally starting to learn more things we can do to keep our brains sharp as we age. A lot of people think crossword puzzles or Sudoku might do the trick, but the science doesn't really bear that out. What one recent study found, though, was that a certain type of brain training seems to have a significant impact on cognition as we get older. It wasn't memory or even problem-solving tasks that moved the needle. It was an interactive computerized game that tested the ability to recognize two separate images in faster and faster sequences. It's what we call a task of divided attention, in which you don't have a conscious strategy on how to improve. That's according to the study's lead author. You're just trying to do the best you can to figure out how to divide your attention. Now, the game in this study was called Double Decision, if you want to find it and try it out yourself. I'm Dr. Sanjay Gupta, helping you live a better life.
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1: Ladies and gentlemen, when I was presented our next guest by many publicists, they told me that this was the biggest star on television. And it didn't take me long to research to find out that maybe it's not. Please welcome from the afternoon special with Will Pendarvis. Will Pendarvis.
2: Okay, first of all, it's the after school special.
1: Oh, yeah. The after school special.
3: Didn't get the name right.
2: That happens to be on in the afternoon.
3: Wait, so it's not the midnight special.
2: No.
3: It's not the afternoon special.
1: School.
3: Like afternoon. Oh, after school.
2: Yeah. It, you know what?
3: I'm so confused.
2: It's fine. Let's just start calling it the afternoon special.
1: But ladies and gentlemen, you can decide now. Do we indeed have the biggest television star on the planet? I think so.
3: Maybe.
1: I think so.
3: Will Pendarvis, everyone.
1: Will, welcome into the early morning hours. You probably haven't gone to sleep yet, right?
2: Not yet. I'm really looking forward to it, though. It's way too early for me.
1: Now, this being very serious, Will has achieved a lifelong dream. Now, we only have him in studio when he accomplishes lifelong dreams, and this is first one. And it's a big one. And all joking aside, congratulations, because what we're about to tell everybody, if they don't already know, is A, life-changing, but B, just so fulfilling.
2: Yeah, and I don't expect everybody to care about this, but for me, it's the biggest thing ever. Because when I was a tiny, tiny kid, this is all I wanted to do, and it's what I've wanted to do my entire life.
3: He has talked to me about this, Barnes. This is for reals.
1: It's second to 99X. This is not what you wanted to do your entire life?
2: This is where I want to live. This is what I want to do. But the other thing is bucket list.
1: Got it.
3: Monumental.
2: Yeah,
3: bucket list. Yes.
1: Well, tell everyone what it is.
2: It's to be the voice of a cartoon character.
1: And you accomplished it. I know you've been sitting on this for about a year.
2: Yeah.
1: Which sucks.
2: Had to sign a bunch of non-disclosure agreements and stuff and promise not to tell people what happens in the show.
1: And this is not like cable access. This is HBO Max.
2: Yeah. It's a long-running series. The series originally was Adventure Time, which was on for years and years on the Cartoon Network. Well, now there's a more adult-type version of it. It's a little more adult. That is called Fiona and Cake. And it's on HBO, and there's a new episode every Thursday.
3: This is actually really huge, Barnes, if you think about it. It's something on your bucket list for years that you've wanted to accomplish. And this was Will's. He mentioned it to me many times, and now it's actually happening, so congratulations.
2: Yeah, and look, I'm not the star of the show or anything.
1: Oh, no, you are.
2: But, no, in my mind I am, but still, this is what I've wanted to do my whole life. I mean, It's amazing that it could ever happen.
1: It's just us, few people listening. Who did you pay to get this across the goal line?
2: Nobody. Well, okay, my brother's been very successful in writing animation. He's been nominated for an Emmy like 7-9 times. Somewhere around there. Wow. He's got a couple of them, I think. I know there's one on my mom and dad's mantle, so yeah, I know he's got at least one. Through that, you know, the showrunner for the show started following me on Instagram. And so when they wrote this character that was a DJ, they thought of me.
1: So they actually, this guy just kind of heard that your brother had a brother, followed you, and thought you were strange enough to fit into this character.
2: An alternate magical universe. Yeah.
3: And
2: yeah.
3: You're not easy to find on Instagram because you don't go by Will Pendarvis. You go by Dead Letters.
2: Yeah, and I don't really promote it, really, but
1: you promote it every day on your show.
2: No, I don't.
1: Oh, you talk about it all the time.
3: He doesn't.
1: Even on
3: you
1: the screen, it comes up. It says Will Pendarvis at Dead Letters on the radio.
2: I don't listen to me, so I don't know. I'm busy during that time.
3: Well, so wait, did you have to audition for this role?
2: No, I just got the offer from Warner Brothers Animation.
1: That is huge.
3: Okay, that's pretty big, Barnes, that he didn't even have to audition.
1: This could be the start of something, you know, that could go on and on. Is your character going to stay? I know you're in multiple episodes, and we're going to play some of it in just a minute and show for those watching later in social media to see. Is this something that will continue with this show?
2: Well, I'll say this. My character's not dead right now, so that's the best I can hope for. I really hope so. I really do hope it turns into a thing.
1: So what is your character? You said he's a DJ, but what is the setup for those that don't watch the show?
2: Wow. All I can tell you is he's the human version of Princess Slime, which lives in an alternate universe.
1: So you're DJ Slime.
2: Yeah.
3: Princess Slime.
2: Yeah, I'm DJ Slime.
1: Did they take you in any way and roll it into the visual of the character?
2: I don't know. You'll have to judge for yourself on that. But I'll tell you this. You know, I say it all the time. I say it's the original 99X. And the show, the station is GROF. So I say it's the original GROF. So it's stuff like that. So it is me.
3: Do they critique you at all, or you just send in the lines and you're perfect?
2: Oh, no. I flew out to Burbank and went to Warner Brothers Studios and recorded all that with the director.
1: That's so freaking awesome. And let's get into watching. We'll play a couple of scenes. This is Will Pendarvis, who works here, by the way, on the After School Special in the afternoon from 3 to 7. And Adventure Time, Fiona and Cake, is on HBO Max. It's airing right now. Take a break. I want to tee up a few of these scenes.
3: Yeah.
1: Have you talk through what it was like to do this. Really cool. Will Pendarvis is here. You can, of course, listen to him 3 to 7 on 99X. We'll be back. This is The Morning X.
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4: 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Engines pumping and thumping in time. The green light flashes, the flags go up, churning and burning.

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8: Getting your heart broken can be really rough. It'll happen to most of us at some point in our lives. It's not just an emotional experience, it's a physical one too. Often described as getting the wind knocked out of you, a knot in your stomach, trouble sleeping. I recently spoke about this with Dr. Yoram Yovel, a psychiatrist and neuroscientist. He was on my podcast, Chasing Life. Now, he told me heartbreak doesn't have to last forever. And while your inclination might be to withdraw, isolate, and shut down, it's often the opposite of what supports healing. One of the things that helps us the most is reconnecting to other people you love. And the reverse is also true, he said. If someone you care about is struggling, don't give up on them. You hold the power to comfort loved ones that are in deep physical or emotional distress. I'm Dr. Sanjay Gupta, helping you live a better life.
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1: 99X in the Morning X. Barnes and Leslie, our special guest in studio. I don't know how we were able to pull this off, meaning him getting up this early.
2: Hi, I'm George Clooney.
1: Will Pendarvis, the biggest television star we've had in this month.
3: I mean, Barnes, who else has been on from HBO?
1: Not a lot of people, but HBO Max has Adventure Time, Fiona and Cake. And if you missed the first segment, go back and listen to it because it's pretty fascinating to hear how Will Pendarvis became DJ Slime. And I'm going to play a couple of scenes from a couple different episodes here in just a second.
3: So, Will, is this something you fantasized about as a young kid?
2: Yeah. I mean, you know, I grew up with three channels. And so Saturday morning was the only time you could watch cartoons. It was very special for me. I loved the Warner Brothers cartoons. So when I was a kid, I got the weird idea of recording myself on a cassette doing all the Warner Brothers, you know, Bugs Bunny and all that.
1: So you would emulate all of that?
2: Yes. And I mailed it off to Mel Blanc, Warner Brothers Studios, Burbank. And he got it, listened to the cassette, and wrote me back.
1: Really? Mel Blanc?
2: Yes.
3: What?
1: And what did he say?
2: He said, hey, your voices are great, but, you know, make sure you create your own voices, which is great advice. And I still have that letter, and it's my prized possession. It's hanging on my living room wall. And this has legit been my lifelong dream to do a cartoon voice.
1: What did you feel like when you got the call? And I remember this was a year ago, but I wasn't with you when you got the call. What did it feel like inside to get the call that you are going to become a voice of a freaking cartoon on HBO Max?
2: I mean, this is going to sound

0: got those out of this universe?
1: Looks like we have a stalker dropping by the studio. If we're not back after this deep cut, come check on us, Mom. And if we do need a tasteful funeral bouquet, turn to today's sponsor, Queenie's.
2: Hey, what's up?
3: Bravo, Pendarvis.
4: That was incredible.
3: It kind of looks like you a little bit.
4: It seems like you have a beard.
5: Yeah, I do have a big green beard, but other than that.
3: That is really freaking cool.
4: I am so proud to know you.
3: What did you think when you watched the first time, when this came on?
5: The new season, each episode posts at like 3 o'clock in the morning.
3: Are you
5: I
3: up?
5: Woke up. Yeah, absolutely. I had popcorn ready. Are you kidding me? But the biggest thrill was actually I couldn't help but notice that I was standing there in front of this microphone recording this stuff at Warner Brothers in Burbank, where I'd meld off my little cassette when I was like 9 or 10 years old.
3: It's freaking
5: like,
3: circle,
5: yeah,
3: big time.
4: It really is. So now, can you be eligible to win an Emmy?
5: Well, yes. Yes.
3: Hold on, Leslie. Let's get yes. going first.
5: Yes, and I would appreciate your vote. Thank you.
4: Lawrence, come on,
3: let's watch another clip. This is Will Pendarvis, and I want to talk to you about the process, because I think people will find that interesting. This is Will as DJ Slime. And set this clip up, Will, like they used to say on the old talk shows. Set the clip up while there's a woman in the shower.
5: Yeah, and this is that classic comedy trope of kind of having a conversation with the person on the radio.
3: This is so perfect for you. This is Will Pendarvis on Adventure Time, Fiona, and Kate. Take a look.
6: DJ Slime coming to you this beautiful afternoon.
7: Today is a new day. Ugh. And I have a fundraiser to organize and promote.
6: Last night's DJ Flame show was packed. Seems like just yesterday our golden boy was doing tiny garage shows.
7: Yeah. How did he get so big?
6: I don't know how he got so big. And not only is he a world-class hunk, the kid's a PR whiz.
7: I need DJ Flame. I need to talk to him.
6: Keep your panties on, though, ladies. He's taking...
7: No, this is strictly professional.
6: What you can get into your panties is his latest single, which I'm giving away. Call now.
7: I could call him. Actually, I don't have his number anymore since I got a new phone. But I do know all his hangouts.
6: What are you waiting for?
7: Nothing!
3: DJ Slime! In the house. Congratulations,
5: yay,
3: Will. That's so awesome.
4: Do you think that one day on 99X you might get a little confused and go into your DJ Slime voice?
3: I wonder that.
5: I'm constantly confused, Leslie.
3: Facts.
5: I'm confused right now.
3: So when you went to Warner Brothers, you went day one. Mm-hmm. It was one of those times you took off mysteriously for a week.
4: Yep. You did.
3: And you show up. How nervous were you when, you know, you've dreamed about it all your life, but when
4: right.
3: that moment shows up and you're actually put in a booth and the mic is on, that red light pops, how nervous really were you?
5: I was petrified, honestly, because you walk through, where they film everything Warner Brothers, you know? They mm-hmm. have all the sets there, you know, you're walking through the Friends Fountain and, you know, I don't know, Gilmore Girls and whatever. Inside the animation studios, they have, like, this giant Acme carrot, you know, from, like...
3: Runner Coyote. Bugs Bunny and all that.
5: Yeah. So, and it's all filled with different historic... There's the piano there that they used to write the music for all the Hanna-Barbera stuff. It's sitting right outside the studio. If you love cartoons, it's an amazing place to be.
3: But that's a very scary walk to
5: yes.
3: go in, you park, you do all that, and you walk past all that, and then mm-hmm. you know you're going to a microphone to now become a character. So when they rolled the first one, was that take even usable?
5: Yeah, I actually, because I figure, look, this is I'm basically being me, so that's easy enough. And I was just really I thought if anything I do isn't usable whatsoever, they just cut me out. At least I was here at Warner Brothers, like recording a cartoon voice.
4: Barnes, he auditioned his whole life for this.
3: Truly amazing. Great story, Will. This is, I mean, you should be so proud. I know you don't like to pat yourself on the mohawk, but I'll do it for you. That everyone needs to check it out. Adventure Time, Fiona.

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1: Yeah, a lot of people grew up with Adventure Time. If you did, you'll love this. It's part of that universe. Yeah. It's awesome.
2: Congratulations.
0: Great work, Will Pendarvis. The best.

0: You're on the best of the Morning X. It's the audio equivalent of opening the fridge and realizing you still have enough leftover pizza for a mediocre breakfast. Not what you hoped for, but better than nothing.
1: 99X. My name is William Wayne. I don't know. This is so unimportant.
2: Love this clip.
1: I want to add anything that I can add to what he said about the fact that you guys are just... on the American side. Jeez, I don't know how... You know, it's so terrible that you don't know how to... There is no way to be a leader in Americana except you guys.

0: Barnes, Leslie, and Jimmy. Another round of Are They Drunk? Hey, Drew.
1: Yes.
0: How you doing?
1: I'm doing great.
0: All right. Craig?
2: Hey.
0: Roll call. Todd?
3: Yes.
0: Chris?
4: Yes.
0: There's Chris and Trey.
5: Hello.
0: All right. All boys round. Testosterone plus. For this, Are They Drunk? So, this was where last night on the way out of Buffett?
6: This is on the way out of the Jimmy Buffett concert around 11:15 last night.
0: What a bad choice. You're not going to find anybody inebriated at something like that.
6: Yeah, it was kind of tough to find a good contestant for this game last night.
7: I'm sure.
6: Yeah.
8: All you had to do was look on my right arm and see Lady Crash.
7: That's nice.
8: Oh, yeah.
6: What was she have blown last night?
8: She, anyone?
7: I mean,
6: took Jimmy a second.
7: Oh, he is going to be paying for that. Oh, is he going to pay for that? You think you paid for the last fight? You think you paid for the last fight, brother?
0: I know Jimmy sits far across the room from you, but if you go back in slow mo, that it took Jimmy about 10 seconds to get that joke.
7: I didn't hear what he said, and then I replayed it in my head.
8: It was one of those, no.
7: Wow. Nah, she won't, talk about that one.
0: Nah. She doesn't listen to this early.
7: Right, and her friends won't tell her.
8: Nah.
7: I wouldn't worry about that, Crash.
0: Okay, so, Rich.
7: Go unnoticed.
0: Yes. You were out there, and we have a test round, right, for us?
6: That's right, we sure do. Now, just as a reminder, the scale in which, what you're going to have to do is, after we play this clip, we're going to ask you to guess what their blood alcohol level is, because I breathalyzed each one after each interview. And just as a guidebook to go by here, 0.04 is a light swagger. That means you've been drinking a good bit that night and maybe had a couple beers at a bar. Now, 0.08 is when you're illegal to drive. Anything over 0.08, can't drive anymore. 0.15, good bit of stumbling going on there. Loss of control of legs.
0: Picture of Crash on side of that part of the scale.
8: Not even close, dude.
6: A 0.20 is loss of certain bodily functions at times, and 0.3 is a pure pass out.
0: What was Lady Crash last night?
8: Probably around a 2.4.
0: A 0.24?
7: She was almost at pass out level.
8: She was hammered.
0: You should have taped her.
7: Wow, Rash, you've got yourself a quality woman there.
8: Be gentle, JB. Now
7: Be gentle, JB. I'm the bad guy.
0: Okay, let's do a test round.
7: Okay, this is now, guys on the phone, you hold on, you stay with us, but this one, we're going to do a little test round, just the three of us to see. This is one guy.
9: What's your name?
10: I'm going to tell him. I want to know what my blood alcohol is.
9: Is this your first Jimmy Buffett concert?
10: Hell no.
9: Really? Big fan?
10: Yes.
9: What's your favorite song of Jimmy Buffett's?
10: Margaritaville.
9: Can you sing a little of that song for me?
10: Wasted away again in Margaritaville.
9: If you could party with Jimmy Buffett, what would you do?
10: Get drunk, smoke some weed. You probably can't say that on the radio, though.
9: No, you can say whatever you want.
10: I would want him to play the guitar for me.
9: You go to school around here?
10: No. I already graduated from school. I went to the University of Georgia, but I already graduated.
9: Oh. So what was the craziest thing you ever did for fun over at UGA?
10: The craziest thing, actually, we made a bet that, if we didn't get drunk enough, my boyfriend would wear one of my thongs. Well, he ended up having to wear one of my thongs, and it was the funniest thing that we ever did.
0: Oh. There you go, Georgia.
9: No, you can say whatever you want.
10: Okay, I want to do my breathalyzer thing.
9: Okay, just one more thing. You got 15 seconds to say whatever you want to Atlanta, okay? 15 seconds. Fill up the 15 seconds. You ready?
10: To Atlanta?
9: Yep.
10: Okay, I love Atlanta. I think Atlanta's a great city, and I think that we should clean up Atlanta because it's a little bit dirtier than I would like it to be. You know, just, like, clean up the trash and the, like, gross kind of people. Just clean it up a little bit. That would be good.
9: Okay, I want you to blow into this until I tell you to stop, okay?
0: She was so excited to blow in that thing.
8: I know. I
0: want to blow in that thing.
6: Oh, that's like a, by the way, that's an instant party. The minute you show that you have a breathalyzer, everyone's
7: really?
6: Like, woo, let me blow!
7: Really?
0: All right, guesses?
7: I'm going to go with 0.08. I think she's on the bubble.
0: I'm going to go with a 0.13.
11: Mm. 0.15.
7: Okay, here we go.
8: 0.09.
7: 0.09?
8: Yeah.
7: All right.
9: Wow, you are a 0.13.
0: Come on!
9: Barnes!
0: Come to daddy. What do I win? What do I win?
7: You get a night with her.
0: All right. All right, guys, pay attention. Here's your round. You ready?
7: This one's good. This one counts, guys, all right? So pay attention. Listen to every syllable.
9: Hey, you guys want to go on the air on 99X?
1: Do what?
9: Hell yeah. Cool. Excellent. All right. What's your name?
1: Gerald. Gerald Jean.
9: All right, Gerald, what do you do for a living?
1: I put up goddamn concrete walls.
9: Excellent. Is this your first Jimmy Buffett concert?
1: No.
2: It's my last.
9: How many of these you been to?
1: What's up? About three.
9: A three?
1: Yeah. Suck it, say huh, motherfucker.
9: That would be Gerald's friend right there. So what do you guys plan on doing tonight now that the show is over?
1: God, we make it home.
9: One last thing, you've got 15 seconds to say whatever you want to all the people in Atlanta. All right?
1: Okay. If you don't ride a Harley, go to
9: as hard as you can until I tell you to stop, okay?
7: Les Lee didn't tell me Lanny was a Jimmy Buffett fan.
0: Wow, how hardcore is that guy?
7: Wow, that guy. All right. You know, it's funny how alcohol, some guys get all kind of like tired and lethargic. This is one of those get drunk and fight guys.
0: Oh, okay. Yes, he is.
7: Can't, you know?
0: Drew?
3: Hey, yeah.
0: What do you think?
3: 0.18.
0: 0.18? He was that when he walked in, probably.
7: Yeah, really. He was born a 0.18.
0: Craig, what do you think?
4: About 0.21.
0: 0.21. Yeah. Todd?
5: 0.22.
0: Oh, he's playing the prices right on you, dude. Chris?
12: I say 0.14. He's got to be from Paulding County.
0: And Trey?
13: 0.19.
0: All right, it's closest without going over.
9: What? What? Keep going. Stop, okay?
1: Yeah, get you some of that.
7: Do what?
9: 0.071, my friend.
7: That guy's...
9: That's it.
1: They blowing that motherfucker again, is all I'm saying.
0: 0.07?
7: That guy can drive.
8: He's still legal to drive.
7: Wow.
9: Hell yeah.
0: He's born an ass kicker. All right, so nobody wins because it's closest without going over.
7: All right, nobody wins, I guess. All right.
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9: We are finally starting to learn more things we can do to keep our brains sharp as we age. A lot of people think crossword puzzles or Sudoku might do the trick, but the science doesn't really bear that out. What one recent study found, though, was that a certain type of brain training seems to have a significant impact on cognition as we get older. It wasn't memory or even problem-solving tasks that moved the needle. It was an interactive computerized game that tested the ability to recognize two separate images in faster and faster sequences. It's what we call a task of divided attention, in which you don't have a conscious strategy on how to improve. That's according to the study's lead author. You're just trying to do the best you can to figure out how to divide your attention. Now, the game in this study was called Double Decision. If you want to find it and try it out yourself. I'm Dr. Sanjay Gupta, helping you live a better life.
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1: It's the Morning X, Barnes, Leslie, and Jimmy. Putting words in your mouth, let's give away these tickets. Who is this?
2: Craig.
1: Craig, tickets for the Pumpkins at the Omni. This is very easy. It's called putting words in your mouth. Who are we going to call?
3: My parents.
4: Oh.
1: Parental units, where are they?
3: Vidalia, Georgia.
1: Vidalia.
3: Yeah.
1: All right. Any hazard they might be listening to 99X right now?
3: Doubtful.
5: I would think not.
1: All right. Tell him what he has to do, Jay.
5: Okay. Putting words in your mouth. We are going to get one of them on the phone. You'll have 60 seconds to get whoever is on the phone to ask you, are you in the bathroom?
1: Ooh.
5: Now, you can't tell them that they're in a contest. You can't tell them that you're trying to get them to say something.
1: You just have to do your theater, my man.
4: You just have to act.
3: Okay, I can do that.
1: Give me both their names, Case, whichever one answers.
3: Jack and Marie.
1: Okay, go for it, Jimmy. Dial it up.
5: Where is Vidalia, Georgia?
3: South of Macon.
1: Onion Town.
3: Yep.
5: I do love Vidalia onions.
6: Hello.
1: Hi, you're on the air. Is Marie in, please?
6: This is she.
1: Hi, we're connecting a free call. It's Onion Month here in Atlanta. We're connecting you to your son, Craig, for a free call. Let me patch you through.
3: Hey.
6: Hi, sweetheart.
3: How you doing?
6: I'm fine. What was that all that about?
3: Oh, it's nothing. I was just wondering what y'all are doing this weekend.
6: I'm going to work in the den, and Eddie's going to go get Granny P back from...
3: Hold on. The fan's not working, and I think I ate something really bad last night.
6: You did what?
3: I think I ate something pretty bad last night. I had some Chinese. Oh.
6: You got stomach cramps?
3: No. Oh, Mom.
6: Craig, are you on the toilet?
1: Yes!
4: Yes, yes, yes!
3: My other line is going crazy.
1: She's really probably wondering what the heck's going on, but your son is going to go see the Smashing Pumpkins.
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3: You're going to give him to me?
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6: Oh, Lord.
4: How are things in Vidalia?
6: Fine.
3: I tried Janet first, but she wasn't home. I'm so sorry.
5: He's okay. Don't worry. He doesn't really have stomach cramps.
1: And tell Aunt P we said hey.
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6: When it comes to the myriad reasons people don't get enough exercise, psychologist Diana Hill has heard them all. She's the author of a new book with a great title, I Know I Should Exercise, But. 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She told us that she encourages people she works with to shift from an either-or mindset to a both-and mindset. Hill herself uses time at her son's baseball game to walk around the field cheering him on instead of sitting on the sidelines. She also recommends setting up your space at home, at work, in the car to facilitate movement. So every night before I go to bed, I lay out my workout clothes next to my bathroom sink so they are waiting there for me as a good reminder. I'm Dr. Sanjay Gupta, helping you live a better life.
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1: Have a question for you, too. I asked it in social media to our other peoples on the staff, like Will and Jill. And the question is, are you a ghoster or a toaster when it comes to large gatherings? So parties, whatever you want to, whatever your large gathering is. Do I need to define what those are?
2: Well, are you talking about, like, yes, what is a large gathering?
1: Well,
2: like,
1: no, I meant the ghoster or the toaster.
2: Oh, no, that
1: you,
2: I get.
1: You're down with that?
2: Oh, yeah.
1: Okay, good. Leslie, how about you?
3: Down with it.
1: You're down with it? Because, you know, I saw what inspired the question was I saw this new report that says people who are toasters waste almost a day of their life a year getting out of a party or a thing.
3: Yeah, I believe that.
1: Jimmy, a ghoster or a toaster? I should say what that is. A ghoster, you just find you're out and you're out. Like, you don't do the formal goodbyes. You just slip away. You ghost. And a toaster, you go around, hey, it's great to see you. Thanks for having
3: me. Thank you so much.
1: La la la la la la la.
2: I mean, if it's a party where clearly it'll be noticed, if it's at somebody's house and it's, you know, just a group of friends, then of course I'm going to be a toaster.
1: But that's the whole part of ghosting is you don't make it look obvious.
3: Well, yeah, but he, I know what he's saying.
2: Yeah,
3: though.
2: But it's going to be obvious if there's like, let's say there's 20 people and two of them are the Barnes. Okay, yeah. Barneses. And all of a sudden, Barneses are gone. That's going to be noticeable. But like, we were at a wedding last week where there were 350 people. We ghosted with the best of them. Let's go. We're going to go. Nobody's going to notice. And plus, the wedding couple, they are busy doing things. They don't need to take time out to.
1: Well, that's an extreme example.
2: Okay,
1: for
2: yeah.
1: Sure.
2: So I don't know. I'm not sure which. You know, are you talking about
1: in general? It's your vibe. Are you? Because you could do what I call the pre-ghost.
2: Okay.
1: Which, if you're at the 20 thing, you tell the hosts maybe a 30-minute window before. Hey, early day tomorrow. I'm gonna have to peel soon.
3: Okay. Oh, Barnes, that's perfect. A pre-ghoster.
1: The pre-ghost.
2: Okay, then I gotta be a toaster because it's polite. If it's polite, if it's going to be noticed, if you think it might be noticed that you're gone, then the polite thing to do is to thank your host and leave.
1: But pre-ghosts are fine.
2: What is pre-ghost?
1: You go up to the people and you say, hey, I'm going to have to peel out soon.
2: Oh, yeah.
1: So that way
3: just
1: when
3: so
1: you're...
3: you know.
1: Yeah, when you slip out to take a call and you just don't come back. Leslie, which are you?
3: I've done the pre-ghosting, Barnes. It's really something smart to do. Especially if you know you have a big day the next day.
2: Right.
1: So that's
3: but
1: you?
3: I am more of a toaster. I'm like Jimmy. I feel like it's the polite thing to do.
1: That's not what I heard.
3: Yeah, I know what you heard.
2: Oh, hey.
3: I know what you heard.
2: Oh, whoa.
3: I know what you heard.
2: Wait a minute now.
1: I heard from our big boss.
2: All right, let's hear it.
1: Brian Phillips, who had a dinner with Leslie last week.
2: A dinner?
1: A dinner with Leslie and some other bigwigs of some sort. You know, like there was a table of executives at some restaurant.
3: Uh-huh.
1: And all of a sudden he said, I think the clock struck 7:45. And Leslie stood up and announced to the group, I'm out, and just was gone in 30 seconds.
3: Okay, but I pulled a Barnes.
2: But that's toasting still.
1: But that was an abrupt toast.
2: Yeah. Okay.
3: The Uber's waiting. It's going to snow tomorrow.
2: Uh-huh. That's not a ghost. Okay, Barnes, I mean, I will ask
1: you. Do
2: you
1: need
2: I will
1: to address, ask?
2: No, I will.
3: We don't need to ask about
2: you.
3: Just to
2: be polite. Just to be polite, I would ask you.
1: I've given you insight. Hey, Morning X. Good morning. Who is this?
4: Good morning. This is Dana.
1: Hi, Dana. Are you a ghoster or a toaster?
4: I actually made up a new term, but I'm a noaster.
2: Ew.
1: You're a noaster.
2: What is that?
4: I'm a noaster. N-O. I RSVP. No, in fact, I don't even RSVP.
1: Oh, you're one of those.
4: I'm one of those. I have nothing left for socialization. Isn't that sad?
2: Yeah, I think the term is actually rude. I mean, to not RSVP, you're not a noster. You're a rootster.
1: Well,
2: you're a rootster.
1: No need to define it. You already have it.
3: You got RSVP, though.
4: The thing is, I would probably have to get an invitation to begin with in order to RSVP.
2: Okay.
4: Therein lies my dilemma, really.
1: Well, from this little advertisement, something tells me you might not be getting any soon.
2: Yeah.
1: But that's funny.
4: I also love my own company, and I've really learned to enjoy my own company over the years, and not wind up being a flake because I accepted something that I wasn't in the mood to do once
1: Truth.
4: I got to that point.
1: Fact.
4: So now I'm not a flake, and I'm more authentic. So that being said, I mean, the stuff about being rude was funny, but I really do try to just be my authentic self and say, I would love to come, but I'm not going to know probably until close to the day of, and I'll have to let you know, unfortunately, that late.
3: You never experience being FOMO.
1: You're complicated.
2: Well, your hour is up, but we'll see you next week.
1: Thanks, Dana. Have a great day.
4: All right. Y'all have a great day, too.
1: See you later.
2: Yeah.
1: Bye-bye.
2: All
1: right. She's a noster.
2: That's rude, and she's masking it as I'm being authentic.
3: Hey, Morning X, who's this?
5: Hey, this is Camille.
3: Hey, Camille. Are you a ghoster or a toaster?
5: If it's 10 or more, I'm ghosting.
1: Oh, 10 or
5: 10.
1: More?
5: 100%.
2: Okay.
1: See, even I think 10 is a difficult ghosting number.
2: Yeah, that's a low number.
1: 20's more workable, 10's tough.
2: Yeah.
1: How do you do it? What's your method?
5: I say I'm going to the restroom or I'm going to get another drink and I just don't come back.
1: I pull the call. I'm like, oh, well, I gotta take this. Or like in a meeting, especially at the radio.

0: 15, and then you're stuck there for another 30, 40 minutes.
1: That's a good time to ghost. The drunk, too drunk, oh, yeah, like, oh, yeah, I'm out of here.
2: Right.
0: Yeah. Or they want to go to the next bar.
2: A party of 10, though, I mean, that's kind of hard to diplomatically slip out of.
1: That's a tough ghost.
3: Well, she apparently is an expert at this.
0: I think I'm really good at it, yeah.
1: Sounds like it. Out. All right. Thank you. What happens when you get a group of 10 together and everyone's a ghoster?
2: Right.
1: Like, all of a sudden, no one's left.
2: Right.
1: All right. Thank you.
0: I'd love if that was in my house. Thanks, so
1: thanks,
0: much.
1: Camille. Yeah, more ghosters, please. I'm all for you. Hey, Morning X. Good morning.
4: Good morning.
1: Hey, you're on with Barnes, Leslie, and Jimmy. You a ghoster or a toaster?
4: I'm definitely a ghoster.
1: Everyone's a ghoster.
2: Well, okay. Yeah. At what level do you ghost? How many people?
4: So ghosting is all about being prepared, right?
1: Yes.
4: So, like, you have to, if you're going to a party, you have to make sure you park your car close enough but far enough away that you don't get blocked in. You have to make sure that if you are going to take an Uber, that you have that Uber lined up for when you want to leave, so you're not sitting out on the corner.
1: Oh, no,
4: right?
1: But hold on. That's a good one, though, because you can say, you can hold up the screen and go, my Uber's on the way. I'm going to have to bolt. If you need to do a pre-ghost.
3: It's the School of Barnes.
2: Yeah, but you're right. That's bad prep if you ghost and then you got to come back in and do the walk of shame. Hey, can you move your car in the gray Tesla?
1: Or if you forgot something and you left it, you're like, I got to go back in.
2: Wah, wah.
1: Hey, thank you for listening.
4: No, I appreciate it. Thank you.
1: Have a great day. What are you? Are you a ghoster or are you a toaster? We'd love to hear and talk you through it and analyze you and break you down. 470-741-4999. 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

0: Now back to the continuation of the story from a few minutes ago. You're on the Best of the Morning X with Barnes, Leslie, and Jimmy. 99X.
1: We were talking about this report that says if you're a type of person who goes in and has to say goodbye to everybody at a party before you leave, that you're wasting almost a day of your life a year.
2: Interesting.
1: So the question was, are you a ghoster, the person that doesn't do that, or are you the toaster? The one who comes in, you gotta hey, great to see you, good time. We have learned that Jimmy is a middle of the roader.
3: Mostly a toaster.
1: And I would have pegged you for that.
3: Yeah.
1: Leslie lied and said she's a toaster, but we have evidence to prove.
3: But then there was testimony.
1: Otherwise, and no need to ask me because I am a ghoster. It's on my license plate. Absolutely 100%. Morning X. Good morning. Who is this?
4: This is Lisa.
1: Lisa, what are you, a ghoster or a toaster?
4: It depends on the situation.
1: Take us there.
4: If it's a work party, I would probably say I'm a ghoster.
1: Okay.
2: A work party, whoa.
1: And why would you qualify it as for a work party?
4: Well, I mean, you've spent 8 hours of your day with these people.
1: Yep. Yep.
4: I don't want to spend any more time there.
1: Got it. Understood. And when are you the toaster?
4: Usually close friends.
1: So a party of how many people?
4: I'd say anywhere from 5 to 10.
3: Five?
1: That's hard to ghost at 5 to 10.
3: They'll never notice.
1: I mean, that's just
4: stuck there.
1: You can just say goodbye at that point.
3: Hey, I gotta go. Bye.
4: Yeah,
1: because you're not really adding on a lot of time. But when there's more than 10, I guess it is noticeable. But still, sometimes ghosting is just warranted. Sometimes you're just ready.
2: Yeah, the work party I get.
4: Yeah, there's times you just can't go and say goodbye to 50 people. I mean,
1: yeah,
3: true.
4: Some
1: do.
4: Wasting another hour of your life.
1: There's a definite fight here between Will or Jill, who's the bigger ghoster. We will be at a concert about to do the stage announcement, and Will will ghost before it even happens. We're like, hey, everybody, where's Will? And he shows up, and then he somehow slithers into the crowd, and he's just gone.
3: I can see that.
2: And then he says, I'm in the pit.
3: Mm-hmm. I can see that. And I can certainly see Jill being a ghoster, for sure.
4: That is smart. Smart move.
1: Yeah. Hey, thank you for listening to us. We appreciate it.
4: Yep.
1: Thank you. Bye-bye.
4: Have a great day.
1: You as well. Morning, X. Good morning.
5: Good morning.
2: Hey, who's this?
5: Elizabeth from Canton.
2: Elizabeth from Canton. Are you a ghoster or a toaster?
5: I'm a ghoster.
1: Everyone, Gen X, man.
3: No, they're not. Well, yeah, that is generational. That's true. How old are you?
5: I am definitely Gen X.
2: Okay. All right.
1: And we'll leave it at that.
2: JB, come on. You're not supposed to ask that question. Right. So give us an example.
1: What's your ghosting number? What's too low? Where would you start ghosting? At what number?
5: At what number?
1: I'd say 14 people to me is a safe ghosting number.
5: Oh. I hadn't even really thought about it. I just leave when I want to.
1: Because below that, all of a sudden you are obviously gone unless you've pre-ghosted, which I covered in the first segment, is where you kind of lay it out hey, I'm just going to be here a little while, or I'm going to have to cut out. Because the great one is when you have something that you have to do. I already have this thing I got to get to. So then when you're gone, they know why.
5: Right. You always do that at the small things. You always do that. And then if you want to stay, well, your plans change.
1: Right. That is good to have the pre-event. You have the double booking.
3: Right.
2: I love, though, that you said you just leave when you want to leave.
3: Well, so Barnes and Leslie, because we've known each other for 30 years, you guys both, though, have a skill that is a very important skill to develop. And that is the skill of saying goodbye quickly. Right?
1: Yeah.
3: So toasting is the polite thing to do. But you do have to know how to toast and not get sucked in to a 20-minute conversation. Having the tools, the social tools to say, whether it's the call, unless they've seen you do it. I'm not as good at it. I do get sucked into long conversations.
1: You are a talker.
3: And often I'm the one who starts them. I get sucked into my own long conversations. Because Kira's always saying, you had to bring that up at the very end to drag it out. But you guys are very good at You know, and that's a good skill to have because you can toast and ghost.
1: Dude, because of the line of work I'm in, I'm wondering if you guys ever, with your spouses or whatever, like, all of a sudden it becomes a segment to me and I start giving the rap.
2: Like, internally. Oh,
1: yeah. I give the rap, like, subtle, like, hey, like, this is going too long. Have you ever done that?
3: Well, I do it all the time, and I do it all the time, you know, if I'm on with a client. Okay, a real estate client,
1: yeah.
3: And let's say, okay, we're now going over the same thing for the third or fourth time.
1: Right.
3: You know, you have
1: around
3: to know
1: track.
3: You have to know how to control a conversation.
1: Yes. Leslie, do you ever give Lanny the rap sign?
2: Okay, let me just say this.
1: By the way, before thank you for calling. I don't want to keep you,
2: thank you.
1: Sitting there. Thank you.
2: Before we go to one of my before we go to one of my events, he says, how long do you expect we're going to stay?
3: Oh, for sure he does. Oh, yeah,
2: and
3: he does.
2: And then I've got to sit there and go, oh, my God, now I got to be pictured to leave at a certain time.
1: Oh, oh yeah.
3: I am not surprised by that at all.
1: That's classic. Okay, Morning X, good morning. Who is this?
6: Hey, this is Matt in Lawrenceville.
1: Hey, buddy, are you a ghoster or a toaster?
6: Oh, I ghost with the most.
1: Everyone here, our whole audience, is a ghoster.
3: Right, it's a generation of rude people.
1: What's your favorite method?
6: You know, just straight up, just get out of it. So, you know,
1: you just go.
6: I mean, in this economy, I can't say bye to everyone. I just get the hell out of Dodge.
1: Hey, what's the economy have to do
3: with
1: what
3: is that?
6: time is money, and I ain't got either. I gotta go.
3: Time is money.
2: Jimmy Barron, it's time management.
1: Do you literally, you just decide, like, you're like, I'm leaving, and you just, like, thunder out the door, or do you at least try to curb it, like, got to run to the bathroom or whatever?
6: No. It's the equivalent of just throwing smoke bombs on the ground and just vaporizing out the back door.
1: Right.
6: You know, I mean, in and out.
1: No shame in that game.
3: Okay.
1: All right, dude.
2: Love it.
1: Appreciate it.
2: Right.
1: Have a great day.
2: Ghost with the most.
3: I guess if you're at a party and the host is also like Gen X or Gen Y or one of those, it's not as rude because that's what they do.
1: That's what they do. It's right. Great to have a party. Keep them in the 30 to 40 range because that's prime ghosting territory.
3: Right. Nobody expects manners.
1: No, it's an easy ghost.
2: Hi, Morning X. Who's this?
7: This is Trey.
2: Trey, are you a ghoster or a toaster?
1: He's a ghoster.
7: I would say a toaster.
1: Oh, he's a toaster.
3: Trey, explain why, Trey.
7: Well, being a bit of an extrovert, I'm a little harder to cut off conversations.
1: Jimmy.
7: the joke with my kids and my wife is that sometimes saying goodbye needs a 20-minute warning.
3: Jimmy.
1: Man, let's get you and Jimmy at a party. Y'all will be going till 6 a.m.
3: God.
7: Yeah, it could. It could. I was a teacher for a long time, so, yeah, kids get sad, get a little wordy.
1: Are you in sales by chance?
7: No, I am in retail now, but only like at a handy Ace Hardware. So,
1: but that's a good line of work for you because you get the people that come in, they want to putter and they want to talk, and you'll talk to them.
7: Right, right. And then there are some times where people are talking, and you're just like, I need to move on.
3: And Ace, I will tell you, is one of the last bastions of polite retail workers.
1: Very much so.
3: You know?
1: And the one over on Roswell Road plays 99X in their speakers.
3: Oh, yeah. They're great over there.
1: Love that.
3: And they're not down your throat, but they help you when you need it. They're helpful. They know what they're selling, right? You go to these big box stores. Where are the screws? I don't know what that is.
1: Hey, Trey.
7: Yeah.
1: I just want to keep this brief. We're going to hang up now. Okay?
7: Sounds good, but hey, just let me say, I'm a long-time listener.
1: Yeah, okay.
3: Right, there you go.
7: Always enjoy y'all.
1: Thank you very much. Appreciate it.
7: All right.
1: Have a great day.
7: Thanks, guys.
1: All right, bud.
7: Bye.
1: We'll see you later. Bye-bye.
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0: Foo Fighters. That's new from your favorite toy. It's actually one of the more slow dancey songs from that album, Window. Gee, you think Foo Fighters might have some songs in our countdown this weekend? Huh? What? You're doing a countdown? What? Yeah, everybody loves a countdown. All Memorial Day weekend. We're counting down. Or up. We really don't know. The 999 greatest alternative and modern rock songs of all time. In no particular order. You see, everybody loves countdown, but nobody wanted to put it together, really. So it's all DIY. We'll give you the songs and the numbers, then you figure out the rest. I mean, it's all right there. 5 o'clock, Will Pendarvis will start this chaos. Maybe we'll call it the 99X Chaotic Countdown. I don't know. I think we're all weekend long, too, to go along with the weirdness. Weird Al Yankovic concert tickets all weekend long. Now, here on the Steve Show today for your Aloha Friday on the itinerary, yeah, more free concert tickets coming up at 1:45, Steve's College of Musical Knowledge, the Frey Dashboard Confessional, August 5th at Chastain. 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
12: When it comes to the myriad reasons people don't get enough exercise, psychologist Diana Hill has heard them all. She's the author of a new book with a great title, I Know I Should Exercise, But. 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She told us that she encourages people she works with to shift from an either-or mindset to a both-and mindset. Hill herself uses time at her son's baseball game to walk around the field cheering him on instead of sitting on the sidelines. She also recommends setting up your space at home, at work, in the car to facilitate movement. So every night before I go to bed, I lay out my workout clothes next to my bathroom sink so they are waiting there for me as a good reminder. I'm Dr. Sanjay Gupta, helping you live a better life.
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officially titled Verse Chorus Verse Nirvana. It's the original 99X. Oh, coming up at noon, the House of Retro Pleasure.

0: Weezer, Ah Go Away. A song that they think is a new song, but it's not. It's about 10 years old, actually. Getting some help from Bethany Cosentino from Best Coast on that, too. Yeah, it went viral, so now it's kind of a new song, even though they have a brand new album out. They'll probably do that in concert, I'm sure, when they get here for The Gathering, which is going to be is that October 10th? Yeah, with Silver Sun Pickups, The Shins, State Farm Arena, Weezer in concert. Speaking of concerts, tomorrow night, you know, Black Crowes are going to be in town. A little homecoming bash they're going to be throwing at Ameris Bank Amphitheater. 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
7: A Better Life with Dr. Sanjay Gupta.
8: So-called superagers, they are an enviable segment of the population. People who are older than 80, whose brains function like someone a fraction of their age. It's true, a lot of these people have genetics on their side, but more and more research is bearing out the idea that people who practice good brain health also slow their cognitive decline. Dr. Richard Isaacson, a pioneer in the Alzheimer's space, told us that, quote, his studies have found lifestyle changes including diet, exercise, reducing stress and optimizing sleep, along with managing vascular risk factors with certain medications, can actually help grow brain areas and also reduce telltale signs of Alzheimer's, such as tau tangles and amyloid plaques. What else helps? Staying social, surrounding yourself with family and friends, and maybe even volunteering for a real sense of purpose. I'm Dr. Sanjay Gupta, helping you live a better life.
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0: is The Neighborhood. 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And if you want to get out of town, maybe you are for this weekend. 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So beginning Tuesday, when we get back from the holiday, you could be freeloading at one of the biggest food and music festivals on the planet. We're talking 4 days, five stages, over 120 bands that you love. I mean, this lineup is amazing. We'll even throw an ultimate VIP experience at you. We're talking premium upfront seated viewing, food, private bar, air-conditioned bathrooms, which are always a plus at festivals. After-hours hotel stay and $1,500 to spend. All is revealed Tuesday morning, 7:05 with the Morning X.
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brand new album, which is called Reality Awaits. That's Going Shopping, new from the Strokes. It's the original 99X, going way back to 1977, way ahead of their time. Talking Heads with their very first release, Psycho Killer.

0: know, it's either the horn or it's the maybe
1: fiber slap. I don't
0: know. Don't leave your cake out in the rain this weekend.
1: Gearing up for some storm dodging, Ruby Sees All. That's Cake from the archive. I haven't heard that in a long time. It's the original 99X. Hi there, my name is Steve Craig. Oh, gosh, it's already almost noon. I'm thinking, hey, it's time for lunch. You're not even working today, are you? Everybody's slacking off today except me. House of Retro Pleasure. We're going to take you back into the 80s. We always do for lunch. Coming up in about less than 15 minutes. So get your requests in. If you're around, 470-741-9999.
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12: You and I have never met, but I'm willing to bet that there is something you would like to do, but you feel like you can't, that it's too hard, that you don't deserve it. A colleague of mine recently told me about this new book called Brave Shift, 30 Mindset Changes to Transform Your Life. It's written by a woman named Michelle Carrer. Carrer says the one thing most people forget when they set a goal is to attach a reason to it. Having that reason is big, because when you don't want to do something that's necessary to reach your goal, you can go back to your reason to find the motivation you need. Try to frame your goal as something you want to achieve, as opposed to being a bad part of yourself that you want to change. That will make you more likely to succeed, as will asking for help. All of us need it, and it makes people feel good to help you achieve your goals. I'm Dr. Sanjay Gupta, helping you live a better life.
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11: 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It's the House of Retro Pleasure. My name is Steve Craig. 470-741-9999. Aloha Friday. It is going to be a true tropical weather weekend, too. The threshold of a party weekend. Joaquin Carrasco's got to start us off

0: Yeah, let's have a party with chicks and guns and fire trucks and hookers and drugs and booze.
1: Yeah. All the things that make life worth living for.
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0: We've been partying to that song for 40 years now. God. 1986, believe it or not, Beatsy Boys. Just remember as we head into this three-day weekend, there were a lot of folks who fought and died for our right to party. Hence Memorial Day, Memorial Day weekend. 470-741-9999. Are they still there? Oh, line four. Hello.
1: Hey, Steve. In honor of a long weekend, I was wondering if you could play that song, Holiday. I'm not sure who it's by, but you've played it before on here.
0: The Other Ones, and the Holiday.
1: Yes. That's the one.
0: You got it.
1: Thanks, man. Take it easy.

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3: 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Boat leaves in 2 minutes. Or perhaps you don't want to see the second largest ball of twine on the face of the earth, which is only 4 short hours away.

0: the specials. You know, with, there are a lot of people who will be who will scat in our weekend tropical downpours. Going to be a ghost town here, I think. A lot of people leaving town, too. Taking, you know, extended road trips. The specials. Scottacular specials. Ghost Town. Now, I played that because the keyboardist, the guy orchestrating that whole keyboard song, Ghost Town, Jerry Dammers of the Specials, is 71 years old today. Jerry Dammers, still with him, too. Happy birthday. And we have more birthdays to celebrate. And a pretty big birthday, too. A guy who probably is not going to be showing up at his own birthday party.
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2: 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My birthday!
3: Right there, Ice House out of Australia. Crazy. The lead singer of that Aussie band, Iva Davies, is 71 years old today. Happy birthday, Iva Davies of Ice House. Same age as Jerry Dammers of The Specials. He's also 71 today. But turning 67 years old today, a very unhappy birthday to Stephen Patrick Morrissey, lead singer of The Smiths, of course, and his solo work. Probably won't even show up to his own birthday party. He is the last of the famous internet

The undertones. Here comes the summer. Here goes Sharky and his band from Northern Ireland. Here comes the summer. Here comes the rain again.

0: just praying to the barbecue gods that we'll get some sunshine poking through this weekend. A little storm dodging. We need the rain. Bring the lake levels up, but come on. It's a 3-day holiday. 4-day holiday if you ain't working today. And that's probably the case. 470-741-9999 for the House of Retro Pleasure on 99X. Hello.
1: Hey, I was hoping we could celebrate Friday with the Pet Shop Boys. 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
0: Yes, as we head into the 3-day holiday, there's a lot of opportunities for those selling umbrellas and portable awnings this weekend.
1: On a greedy Friday. Thank you, buddy.

0: When in Rome, The Promise. The House of Retro Pleasure on 99X. I promised I would play that for Kevin and Amanda Thompson. 20-year anniversary today for Team Thompson. If you've been to Resurrection Sunday, Mutation, you know, there are our regulars. 20 years, one for each of their kids. They got like 20 kids. Happy anniversary. Interesting that you would share it with Morrissey's birthday and also an international holiday. We'll discuss that and put on some black lipstick next.
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15: Getting your heart broken can be really rough. It'll happen to most of us at some point in our lives. It's not just an emotional experience, it's a physical one too. Often described as getting the wind knocked out of you, a knot in your stomach, trouble sleeping. I recently spoke about this with Dr. Yoram Yovel, a psychiatrist and neuroscientist. He was on my podcast, Chasing Life. Now, he told me heartbreak doesn't have to last forever. And while your inclination might be to withdraw, isolate, and shut down, it's often the opposite of what supports healing. One of the things that helps us the most is reconnecting to other people you love. And the reverse is also true, he said. If someone you care about is struggling, don't give up on them. You hold the power to comfort loved ones that are in deep physical or emotional distress. I'm Dr. Sanjay Gupta, helping you live a better life.
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11: They won't be going out into the sun this weekend to celebrate. 17 years ago today, some UK DJs dubbed this World Goth Day. Today is World Goth Day. Yeah, 17 years ago, like 2009, they dubbed it that, and it stuck. So every May 22nd is World Goth Day.
12: Yes.
11: So, of course, we have to celebrate with the godfather of goth, don't we? Remember, if you're going to be slicing up onions and tomatoes for your burgers over the weekend, let Peter Murphy do it for you.

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2: 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I myself am.

0: this World Goth Day, since we heard from the godfather of goth, Peter Murphy, had to play something from the goth queen. That would be Susie Sue and her Banshees, Spellbound, on this World Goth Day. The beginnings of our three-day Memorial Day weekend. We got a great countdown for you, too, we were really lazy with our countdown, so it's kind of a DIY countdown. We got the songs, the numbers, you put it all together. We'll start that at 5 o'clock this afternoon with Will Pendarvis. Now, as we go into the Memorial Day holiday, I don't want to see on social media anybody going happy Memorial Day, because it's not necessarily a happy Memorial Day. It is a Memorial Day. As we remember those who made the ultimate sacrifice in making our country what it is. And with that in mind, it's sad to know that a lot of the World War II veterans are slowly, really leaving us. A lot of them are like late 90s or maybe even over 100. But let's not forget and also remember and keep in our hearts and our minds and our memories for this Memorial Day our fathers and grandfathers who served in Vietnam. Paul Hardcastle did this.
1: In 1965, Vietnam seemed like just another foreign war. But it wasn't. It was different in many ways, and so were those who did the fighting. In World War II, the average age of the combat soldier was 26. In Vietnam, he was 19. In Vietnam, he was 19.

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0: Amy Lee and Evanescence. Bring Me to Life. A little less than a month away from that concert. Bringing you Evanescence. We're presenting that show, Marist Bank Amphitheater, on June 14th. It's coming up pretty quick, too. We have some very special possible backstage stuff we're going to perk you with here real soon during the 99X Summer Games, which are now in full swing. Another show that you compete for tickets for in an intellectual way. Steve's College of Musical Knowledge coming up at 1:45. 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The Fray and Dashboard Confessional, August 5th at Chastain. 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I'll meet you in class at 1:45. 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

0: Better Life with Dr. Sanjay Gupta.
1: You know, one of the weirder things I've seen on social media lately is parents feeding their babies butter, like whole sticks of butter. They swear that it helps them feel fuller after meals and get a good night's sleep, among other things. There's actually something to this. You know, butter is full of fat, which a rapidly growing infant needs, but eating butter all the time results in, quote, boxing out other important nutrients they need as well. Spokesperson for the Academy of Nutrition and Dietetics told us she recommends half a teaspoon to a teaspoon melted and then added to a puree. Or as they get older, you can drizzle oil or melted butter over cooked vegetables, she told us. We never say just give butter by itself, and it's not the only source of fat she would recommend. Avocados, hummus, fish, they are great sources of fat as well, and also great foods to introduce. I'm Dr. Sanjay Gupta, helping you live a better life.
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5: Same as it ever was.

Young the Giant, they have a concert coming up too. That's a brand new song by them, by the way. Different Kind of Love. Young the Giant with Cold War Kids, Almost Monday at Chastain on June 6th. And next week, when we get back from this 3-day holiday, I'll have some free passes for you on the Steve Show. They're also doing a special acoustic pre-show performance backstage. I can get you into that too. That'll be Tuesday. 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

0: Hey, you in my class?
1: I am today.
2: Phones off, thinking caps on. The original School of Rock is now in session.
1: Sorry I'm late. It's just like this new schedule's totally confusing.
2: Steve's College of Musical Knowledge.
3: Oh, we're late. A little pop quiz, a little rock quiz. And then you be released for the weekend. How's that? Got a Gold Star graduate diploma that you can earn. Also tickets for The Fray and Dashboard Confessional. Great show, August 5th, The Chastain coming up. So, you ready for your question? We're done with class, 2 o'clock recess kicks in. Then you're free for the weekend, a three-day weekend. And today is World Goth Day. You knew that. Talking about that in the House of Retro Pleasure. And to kind of go along with World Goth Day and Dashboard Confessional, often called the crowned king of the sad boys, he's the lead singer of 90s band Further Seems Forever, also the Nashville folk band called Twin Forks, and founder and lead singer of Dashboard Confessional. Name him. No, he does not own a chain of Italian restaurants. 470-741-9999. First person to get it right, it's going to the show.
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20: There's something I'd like to talk to you about today, something that's been circulating on the internet that's become a real problem. Deep fake videos of me endorsing products that I've never even heard of and I have no relationship with whatsoever. Let me tell you clearly, these videos are scams. They are designed to take your money. Now, a couple things you should keep in mind. If something sounds too good to be true, it probably is. When you look at these videos, if they don't seem natural, if there's something off about them, the audio or the video, it's probably AI generated. And if you come across something that does pique your interest, see if you can find evidence of it from other sources. I promise you this, if I discover something incredible that you need to know about, I'm going to talk about it somewhere that you can easily find, not on some shady social media site. I'm Dr. Sanjay Gupta, helping you live a better life.
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1: You'll probably squeak by. Yeah!
3: No. Dashboard Confessional. Often called the crowned king of the sad boys, he's the lead singer of the 90s band Further Seems Forever. Also the Nashville folk band Twin Forks. Both of those active right now, and founder and lead singer of Dashboard Confessional. Name him. Who's this?
36: Hi, I'm Lindsay Perkins from Swanee.
3: Hi, Lindsay. What's the answer?
36: Chris Carrabba.
3: Chris Carrabba. Very good.
36: Oh, my God. Did I win?
3: Yes, you did.
36: Thank you, Steve. This is amazing.
3: I got a big, giant plate of pasta from you, courtesy of Carrabba's. No, I'm just kidding. Tickets for The Fray and Chris Carrabba and Dashboard Confessional, August 5th at Chastain.
36: I can't wait. Thank you.
3: And I got a Gold Star graduate diploma for you, too.
36: I want that.
3: Celebrating World Goth Day, the crowned king of the sad boys. Yep, Chris Carrabba and Dashboard Confessional. He's screaming infidelities on 99X.
36: Awesome. Thank you.

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the one that makes you big or small? I don't know. Cage the Elephant on the original 99X. All weekend long. Boy, have we got a countdown for you. The 999 greatest alternative and modern rock songs of all time. In no particular order, because we're lazy as hell. It's a chaotic countdown, but I'm pretty sure that Pearl Jam

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G.O.D. and the Broken Ribs, that's a new single from Jack White. 2 o'clock recess on 99X, an hour and a half nonstop commercial free with Stone Temple Pilots.

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It's very much like heaven. It's the original 99X, the after-school special. I'm Will Pendarvis, and today is an extra exciting day because today at 5 o'clock, we kick off our traditional 99X chaotic countdown that we've been doing for years and years. 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
2: Same as it ever was.

I like that. That is the new song from Switchfoot. Kind of a different sound for those guys. That song is called Absolution. It is the original 99X. I'm Will Pendarvis. Oh, it's Friday. That means we've got Live X tonight. Who's going to be on? What will they do? Will they perform songs? I'll tell you about Live X in just a bit. Right now, it is Garbage on 99X.

0: I don't want to spoil anything, but I think you'll find a few Nirvana tracks on the 99X Chaotic Countdown that starts at 5 p.m. today and goes all weekend long for the full three-day weekend, Memorial Day weekend. I'm Will Pendarvis. It is the After School Special, and today's Friday. So, of course, that means we've got Live X tonight. But who will it be? Well, it's going to be the Black Crowes, first of all, recorded at APC Studios back in 1999, because Black Crowes are playing tomorrow night at Ameris Bank Amphitheater. I was just out there last night for Stone Temple Pilots and Godsmack and Dorothy. It was awesome. Had such a good time. Also tonight on Live X, you'll get a performance from Concrete Blonde at Purple Dragon Studios back in 1994. So yeah, Black Crowes and Concrete Blonde, two exclusive performances you can't hear anywhere else tonight on Live X. That starts at 7 p.m. here on 99X.
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6: You know, one of the weirder things I've seen on social media lately is parents feeding their babies butter. Like whole sticks of butter. They swear that it helps them feel fuller after meals and get a good night's sleep, among other things. There's actually something to this. You know, butter is full of fat, which a rapidly growing infant needs, but eating butter all the time results in, quote, boxing out other important nutrients they need as well. Spokesperson for the Academy of Nutrition and Dietetics told us she recommends half a teaspoon to a teaspoon melted and then added to a puree. Or as they get older, you can drizzle oil or melted butter over cooked vegetables, she told us. We never say just give butter by itself, and it's not the only source of fat she would recommend. Avocados, hummus, fish, they are great sources of fat as well. And also, great foods to introduce. I'm Dr. Sanjay Gupta, helping you live a better life.
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0: Hello, my name is Will Pendarvis. I'm your afternoon host on 99X. How would you like $1 million just for listening to my show? That is never going to happen. But, you know, I can give you something better. The joy of hearing a song. Okay, maybe that's not as quite as good as money, but it's not nothing. So, you know, check out my show, The After School Special, every weekday after 3 p.m. on 99X. It's not as good as money. 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

what happened at work today, what's happening at work today. Think about it, man. You got a three-day weekend. That's pretty sweet. At least I hope you do. hey.

5 p.m. today and goes for 3 days straight. I'm going to do two songs from the Foo Fighters next, something classic from the 1997 album The Color and the Shape, as well as something new from the Foo Fighters. But right now, another band coming to Atlanta as part of the 99X Summer Games, Muse on 99X.

0: called... No, it's not called... It's called Window. It's the original 99X, the after-school special. I'm Will Pendarvis. Get excited because we are less than an hour away from kicking off the 99X Chaotic Countdown. It's the 999 greatest alternative and modern rock songs of all time. We got the songs all ready to go. We got the numbers assigned to the songs. We kind of ran out of time before we could put them in order. But nevertheless, we're still giving away Weird Al tickets during the thing. So 3 days of the 99X Chaotic Countdown and free tickets to go see Weird Al next Sunday at Ameris Bank Amphitheater. Sure, we could do that for you. It's all brought to you by John Foy and Associates, Atlanta's personal injury lawyer. As they say, you can count on the strong arm. I think that's how they say it. But yeah, we'll start that at 5 here on 99X.
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4: A better life with Dr. Sanjay Gupta.
5: We are finally starting to learn more things we can do to keep our brains sharp as we age. A lot of people think crossword puzzles or Sudoku might do the trick, but the science doesn't really bear that out. What one recent study found, though, was that a certain type of brain training seems to have a significant impact on cognition as we get older. It wasn't memory or even problem-solving tasks that moved the needle. It was an interactive computerized game that tested the ability to recognize two separate images in faster and faster sequences. It's what we call a task of divided attention, in which you don't have a conscious strategy on how to improve. That's according to the study's lead author. You're just trying to do the best you can to figure out how to divide your attention. Now, the game in this study was called Double Decision. If you want to find it and try it out yourself. I'm Dr. Sanjay Gupta, helping you live a better life.
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I've just been handed the entire list for the 99X Chaotic Countdown starting at 5 p.m. 999 of the greatest. These really aren't in any order. I was going to say, here's a band that is sure to show up on the countdown this weekend, but I don't know. I'll have to do some digging. It's Linkin Park on 99.

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0: Cure on the original 99X After School Special. I'm Will Pendarvis, still leafing through these hundreds of pages of songs in no particular order for the 99X Chaotic Countdown going on all weekend. 999 greatest alternative and modern rock songs of all time. Why couldn't it be 1,000? But it's happening all Memorial Day weekend, so that means starting in just a few minutes at 5 o'clock, going all night, going all day Saturday, all day Sunday, and all day Monday, you'll hear the best of the best of the best, and you'll be able to score yourself some tickets to go see Weird Al in concert next Sunday at Ameris Bank Amphitheater if you want to go to the show for free. And, I don't know, hear the most awesomest music ever. I would say just keep it on 99X all weekend.
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24: Sometimes you can tell a lot about what someone wants to do offline by looking at what they do online. Let me tell you about Pinterest's first parenting trend report. Pinterest is a huge platform. They have 600 million monthly users, 80 billion searches per month. The report found a shift from the iPad kid era to now, when parents are actually more interested in real-world adventures and hands-on activities. The Global Trends and Insights lead at Pinterest told us, families are thoughtfully designing childhoods rooted in creativity, intention, and meaningful experiences. One psychologist we spoke to said he sees this as a reflection of parents' desire to build core capacities in their children: resilience, curiosity, self-regulation, empathy. These things don't grow automatically, but are built through lived experience. I'm Dr. Sanjay Gupta, helping you live a better life.
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0: 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You like songs about murderous vampires? 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
0: Yeah, in no particular order. So I figure, why not play the two bands that you will hear tonight on Live X? Who will you hear? You're going to hear the Black Crows, and you're going to hear this band right here, Concrete Blonde, with a song about vampires. They made it in at number 804 on the 99X Chaotic Countdown. I think it's the Halloween vote got them in, but it's Bloodletting on 99X.

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You can hear them on Live X tonight with Concrete Blonde. That starts at 7 p.m. Not only that, but they're on the 99X Chaotic Countdown at number 642. Oh, yeah, and they're also playing Ameris-Bank Amphitheater tomorrow night. How about that? Moving on with the 99X Chaotic Countdown in no particular order. A band out of Ireland. A lady with a voice like an angel is what I say. It's a Dolores O'Riordan and the Cranberries at number 372. 99X Chaotic Countdown.

0: very popular song from Weezer almost cracked the top 100 on the 99X Chaotic Countdown. They came in at number 103 as the Chaotic Countdown continues all weekend long. And you know what else we're doing? We're giving you tickets to go see Weird Al in concert. He's going to be here next weekend on Sunday doing a show. If you want to go to that show and you want to go for free, just keep it on 99X all weekend, man.
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6: We are finally starting to learn more things we can do to keep our brains sharp as we age. A lot of people think crossword puzzles or Sudoku might do the trick, but the science doesn't really bear that out. What one recent study found, though, was that a certain type of brain training seems to have a significant impact on cognition as we get older. It wasn't memory or even problem-solving tasks that moved the needle. It was an interactive computerized game that tested the ability to recognize two separate images in faster and faster sequences. It's what we call a task of divided attention, in which you don't have a conscious strategy on how to improve. That's according to the study's lead author. You're just trying to do the best you can to figure out how to divide your attention. Now, the game in this study was called Double Decision. If you want to find it and try it out yourself. I'm Dr. Sanjay Gupta, helping you live a better life.
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It took me a while to find this one. 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

0: blind and graduate at number 700 of the 99X Chaotic Countdown. While Stephen Jenkins did not win the Mr. Congeniality Award, he did make it at number 700, which is not bad when you're talking about 999 songs that we are counting down, kind of, or counting up, or counting sideways. We're just no particular order for the 99X Chaotic Countdown. Hey, the good news is we are giving you tickets to go see Weird Al in concert. You know, why don't I just give you an example of how that works right now? Let me give away the first pair of tickets to go see Weird Al in concert on Sunday. This is next Sunday at Ameris Bank Amphitheater. You ready? Text the word polka. Just that one word. P-O-L-K-A. Text POLKA right now to 470-741-9999. You could win the first of many pairs of tickets we're giving away all weekend, all three-day weekend. Yeah, tonight, Saturday, Sunday, Monday, here on 99X.
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0: Yeah, not a lot of songs from the 2000s made it into the 99X Chaotic Countdown. At least as far as I can tell, it's kind of confusing because, you know, not only are the songs not in numerical order, they're not in alphabetical order by artist or song title. There's no rhyme or reason to this list at all. But, yeah, Modest Mouse number 747, like the airplane. Hey, but you do get free tickets all weekend while the countdown goes on. What am I talking about?
1: 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The 999 greatest alternative and modern rock songs of all time.
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I'm Will Pendarvis. The 99X Chaotic Countdown continues with song number 112. And it's kind of perfect because, while the countdown's going on and maybe you're having a barbecue this weekend, maybe you're going out and buying, some sheets and pillowcases on sale, we do need to remember what Memorial Day is actually about. And if this song or the next one I'm going to play helps do that in some small way. Okay. Both songs were written by the singer about their dad serving in Vietnam. We'll hear R.E.M. in a moment. Right now, as I said, number 112 on the 99X Chaotic Countdown, Alice in Chains on 99X.

Crush from REM at number 421 on the 99X Chaotic Countdown. Of course, it's in no particular order, but I did play Rooster before that. So we have Rooster, written by Jerry Cantrell about his dad serving in Vietnam.

0: Man's Crush from R.E.M. at number 421 on the 99X Chaotic Countdown. Of course, it's in no particular order, but I did play Rooster before that. So we have Rooster, written by Jerry Cantrell, about his dad serving in Vietnam, and then Michael Stipe's song about his dad doing a couple of tours in Vietnam, Orange Crush. Pretty cool. Because I do think it's important to remember what this weekend is actually about. Hey, there's no shame in having some fun this weekend. You got a 3-day weekend. You want to have a barbecue. Go to a white sale and buy whatever they sell at a white sale. Or, listen to the countdown on 99X. Or, win yourself some free tickets to go see Weird Al. All that's cool. But you got to take a moment, just even a moment, to consider what this weekend is really about. And on that note, I do want to thank all the first responders out there for doing those very, very tough jobs, ones that I could never do. And I especially want to thank anybody in the military and their families, because it's not just the people in the military, it's also their families that make those huge sacrifices for all of us. So thank you. All right, up next, you're going to get Live X. That's got your Black Crowes exclusive performance and a performance from Concrete Blonde. Yeah. 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
5: A better life with Dr. Sanjay Gupta.
6: So-called superagers, they are an enviable segment of the population. People who are older than 80, whose brains function like someone a fraction of their age. It's true, a lot of these people have genetics on their side, but more and more research is bearing out the idea that people who practice good brain health also slow their cognitive decline. Dr. Richard Isaacson, a pioneer in the Alzheimer's space, told us that, quote, his studies have found lifestyle changes including diet, exercise, reducing stress and optimizing sleep, along with managing vascular risk factors with certain medications, can actually help grow brain areas and also reduce telltale signs of Alzheimer's, such as tau tangles and amyloid plaques. What else helps? Staying social, surrounding yourself with family and friends, and maybe even volunteering for a real sense of purpose. I'm Dr. Sanjay Gupta, helping you live a better life.
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2: 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You cannot hear these anywhere else. And we're starting off tonight with the Black Crowes. Yeah, I know I said last night it was Counting Crows. That's what I was told. And then somebody went and changed it. So the Black Crowes, of course, are playing Saturday night at Ameris Bank Amphitheater. 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

0: Everybody have a seat. It's pretty weird, huh? They took our electricity away. We couldn't pay the bill.
1: Hey, Drew. Yeah,
0: that's a bitch, ain't it?
1: 12 string. You ready?
0: Name that instrument.

0: the Black Crowes Acoustic Soul Music R&B Review. Yeah. And funk will be your final reward for living. Funk is a non-profit organization. But we're going to be passing around the hat later, you know. Hey, man, we need a sandwich after this. We're not getting any younger, man. It's hot in here.
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1: Well, thank you very much for coming out and listen to us play in this garage. It's a very nice garage. Yeah, and thanks for 99X for finally letting us do, because we are the most alternative band in America. And we got the cool haircuts to prove it. See, the problem with some modern music is it's just like a bunch of guys with gay Caesar haircuts and laptops, you know? But that's cool, you know? You know? No, not really. Because, you know, music is like, if it touches you, you know, for real. I'm going to take a little air time up. If music is your thing, man, and that's an important, powerful thing in your life, and you use it in good times and bad times. And bad times is obviously Steve's being punished. He's behind this. But it's true, you know? And like I said, where things are getting smaller and smaller because of technology, and all technology is convenience, don't ever forget that human nature and human politics are the things that keep us all together. You know what I'm saying?
2: Yeah.
1: And that's where our music comes from, and I hope you dig it. And thanks again for coming, and thank you, 99X, very much. The name of this song is Remedy.

0: Black Crowes on Live X here on 99X. That was recorded 25 years ago at APC Recording Studios. Man. Anyway, I still have another one coming up for you. Crowes. It starts with that sound. It's another band that also starts with that hard C sound. That's coming up next.
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12: 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Hey, don't forget that we always replay Friday night's LiveXs on Sunday morning at 11, right after Matt Organic Jones and Organic X. So let's get to it. Concrete Blonde. This one was recorded all the way back in 1994. Sheesh! That's like 30 years ago, people, at Purple Dragon Recording Studios. It's here only on 99X.

0: you.
1: All right, so
0: let's all get in here. Is that it? Is that
2: all it took?
1: So what might be next?
0: I think it's tomorrow, Wendy.

who don't know by now. This is a song about AIDS. This is a song about something that happens when children are abused and they don't know any different, and they grow up to do things with their lives that maybe you never thought you would do. And we never think of these things until they're right in front of us. And this is about Wendy and how she grew up being abused and unloved and having to do things to support herself that she never thought she would do. Sometimes people don't have choices. We have choices. And one day she came home and she was HIV positive. With no support from her family, no support from the government, no support from anyone. All alone with herself. And this was the only choice she had, and the choice that she made was suicide, to take her own life before she suffered through

Talk about a captive audience. I don't think you have a choice. Well, this is a cool one. Jim always plays Jimi Hendrix really well, and so we always do one or two Jimi Hendrix tunes. We will impose that on you at this point. Yeah.

0: Why, thank you, Junior. So nice of you to say so.
1: Well, I never say so.
0: You don't say it enough, do you, Junior?
1: No, I don't, Jim. That was really, really great. That was amazing. That was probably the best thing I'd ever heard on guitar in my 36 years of being alive. That was really good.
0: Just do my best. I just do my best.
1: I actually was almost transported to another planet by that. It was really nice. Well, now that we are on another planet, let's see. We'll do Chewy.
0: Chewy? Mm-hmm. All right. See how this works out in this form.

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2: 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If you answered true to all of these questions right now, you would be winning $1,000. 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
5: 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Now, we took a little bit of a break from our chaotic countdown for LiveX. We're taking another little break for my little program here. 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Sorry, guys. It's brought to you by Morgan and Morgan, America's largest injury law firm. And I'm starting off tonight with brand new music from NoFX. There's a documentary out now called 40 Years of Effing Up, although they don't use the word effing. They use the other one. And this is the title track from the soundtrack to that documentary, and it's here on the planet.